that systems developed by DRDO, such as Akash and BrahMos, have demonstrated India's capability to compete in the global defence technology ecosystem. Mr. Singh emphasized that strength is essential for peace and that self-reliance is most reliable foundation for that strength. Railways Minister Ashwini Vaishnaw held a high-level review meeting with senior officials of Indian Railways on the Railway Recruitment Board RRB recruitment process. During the meeting yesterday, Mr. Vaishnaw emphasized the need for a more transparent, accurate and technology-driven system. He also reviewed the progress made in shifting departmental examinations to computer-based test mode and said that more tablet-based examinations should be introduced to make recruitment faster, efficient and user-friendly. Cabinet Secretary Dr. T.V. Somanathan has reviewed the preparedness for the NEET re-examination in a meeting with the Director General National Testing Agency, NTA, Abhishek Singh. During the review, the Cabinet Secretary emphasized the need for ensuring a smooth, transparent and secure conduct of the re-examination through close coordination. In badminton, India's PV Sindhu will face world champion Akane Yamaguchi of Japan in the women's singles semi-finals of the Australian Open in Sydney today. The third-seeded Indian booked her place in the last four with a commanding victory over Chen Shuzhou in just 27 minutes in the quarterfinals. And that is the end of this news bulletin.

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1: 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He's also known as the King of Swing. So from 1935 until the mid-1940s, Benny Goodman led one of the most popular swing bands. So his other concerts, the single most important jazz or popular music.

So after his tenure with his band Domino's, McFutter formed his own group, The Drifters, and later he worked as a solo performer. So he was 39 when he died, and so according to Jay Warnes, on this day in music history, he actually mismanaged a career that made him a legend but hardly a success, a broke and despondent over a mismanaged career. So these things, they happen. He was the first artist to be inducted actually twice into the Rock and Roll Hall of Fame, first as a solo artist and then inducted later as a member of the Drifters, his second band.

Wow, this is such a beautiful song. The melody, the lyrics, amazing. He also worked as a choreographer for 7 films, and Vachan was the first film as a choreographer and lyricist. So he has been awarded the

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2: आकाशवाणी प्रेजेंट्स मॉर्निंग न्यूज। Good morning, I'm Sarabjit Kaur. The headlines. Prime Minister Narendra Modi to embark on 6-day visit to France and Slovakia this morning. DRDO successfully conducts 3 consecutive flight tests to demonstrate multi-layered ballistic missile defense capability. External Affairs Minister Dr. S. Jaishankar lodges strong protest with U.S. Secretary of State Marco Rubio over U.S. strikes on oil ship that killed 3 Indian sailors. India and Bangladesh reaffirm their commitment to maintain peace and tranquility along the border. United States says it opened to civil nuclear program of Iran under proposed peace deal. In badminton, PV Sindhu to face world champion Akane Yamaguchi of Japan in women's singles semi-finals of Australia Open today. And in FIFA World Cup, United States takes 3-1 lead in ongoing match against Paraguay in Group D at Los Angeles. And now the news in detail. Prime Minister Narendra Modi will be arriving in Nice, France this evening, embarking on a 2-nation European tour spanning France and Slovakia. This is the Prime Minister's 7th official visit to France since 2014 and carries special diplomatic weight. Prime Minister Modi and French President Emmanuel Macron are set to hold their first bilateral summit since the elevation of India-France ties to a special global strategic partnership earlier this year. The Prime Minister will also participate in the G7 summit in Ivan, reaffirming India's standing as an indispensable voice of the Global South on the world stage. Our correspondent joins us now from Nice, France.
3: On arrival this evening, Prime Minister Modi will proceed to his hotel, where he will attend a community reception bringing together members of the Indian diaspora from across the south of France. The engagements on 14th of June opened on a note of innovation and ambition. Prime Minister Modi, alongside President Macron, will inaugurate Bharat Innovates, India's flagship innovation showcase at the Palais des Expositions de Nice. More than 120 Indian startups and companies will come together with leading investors and business leaders from France and across the world, spotlighting India as a global destination for deep tech, artificial intelligence and entrepreneurship. Thereafter, the two leaders will proceed to the historic Villa Carlos for their bilateral summit, where defense, space, civil nuclear energy, technology and people-to-people ties are expected to feature prominently on the agenda. India and France share over 25 years of strategic partnership with deep cooperation in defense, space and a fast-growing economic relationship with bilateral trade crossing $15.82 billion in 2025-26. Shailesh Menon for Akashvani News, Nice, France.
2: After concluding his engagements in Nice, the Prime Minister will visit Slovak Republic from 14 to 16 June. Our correspondent, Smithy M. Paluruti from Bratislava, has filed this report.
4: The Slovak capital, Bratislava, is all set for the maiden visit of the Indian Prime Minister. Prime Minister Narendra Modi will hold talks with the Slovak Prime Minister Fico during the visit and explore new avenues of cooperation. The Prime Minister will also meet President Pellegrini during the visit. The Prime Minister's state visit assumes greater significance in view of the continuous increase in bilateral trade, which crossed $1 billion in 2024 and reached $1.8 billion last year.

0: The visit will further reinforce India's commitment to strengthening cooperation with European Union member states. Vidhi M. Palluruthi, Akashvani News from Bratislava in Slovak Republic.
1: Defence Minister Rajnath Singh today congratulated Defence Research and Development Organisation DRDO for successfully conducting 3 consecutive flight tests to demonstrate multi-layered defence against long-range ballistic missiles and anti-ship capability at medium range. In a social media post, the minister said that these tests have put India in elite group of nations having ballistics missile defence capabilities to engage ballistic missiles up to intercontinental ballistic missile. Mr. Singh said that DRDO has successfully demonstrated multiple crucial technologies bolstering nations' defence capabilities against different types of enemy threats. The passing out parade is being held today at the Indian Military Academy IMA in Dehradun, the capital of Uttarakhand. President Draupadi Murmu is attending the occasion and has reviewed the parade. This year's passing out parade is historic, as for the first time, women cadets are passing out alongside gentlemen cadets from the academy. India has undergone a remarkable transformation driven by the principles of Sabka Saath, Sabka Vikas, Sabka Vishwas and Sabka Prayas under the visionary leadership of Prime Minister Narendra Modi in the last 12 years. During this period, the Modi government carried out many flagship initiatives for the welfare and empowerment of the poor, farmers, women and youth. Akashvani News brings you a special feature, 12 Saal Vishwas Ke, Vikas Ke, Jan Kalyan Ke. Today, we focus on the steps taken by the government to strengthen and celebrate the nation's cultural legacy.
2: Over the last 12 years, India's cultural journey has flourished and is rooted in tradition and open to the world. Government has undertaken numerous initiatives, both nationally and internationally, that have instilled a deep sense of pride in the country's cultural heritage among its people. The making of Kashi Vishwanath Corridor, Mahakal Lok Project, redevelopment of Maa Kamakhya Temple, reconstruction of Juna Somnath Temple and establishment of Ram Temple in Ayodhya are the major highlights of the Modi government. Through spiritual circuits and modern pilgrim amenities, India's civilization pride is being seamlessly revived. Among the key initiatives driving this transformation have been the Museum Grant Scheme and the Cultural Function and Production Grant Scheme. These schemes have helped preserve India's civilizational heritage while simultaneously encouraging cultural creativity and grassroots participation. Under the Museum Grant Scheme, the nation's cultural infrastructure has been upgraded by establishing 21 new museums and modernizing 23 existing ones. Over the years, the scheme has emerged as a key support system in Nagaland. Talking to Akashvani News, Mr. Talit Ismail, guide lecturer with the Nagaland's Department of Art and Culture, highlighted the benefits of the scheme in the state.
3: 2016-17 Museum Grant established, we upgraded a new annexe, and there we have set up Games and Sports Gallery and then the Textile Gallery. Through the Museum Grant Scheme, the one thing most impactful thing we can say is it gave us some opportunity to build new infrastructure to preserve our traditions and culture.
2: The Cultural Function and Production Grant have also emerged as one of the Cultural Ministry's key instrument for supporting cultural activities across the country. The Manipur Dramatic Union, the oldest proscenium theatre organization in Manipur, is gearing up to launch a series of new theatrical production following a fresh infusion of financial aid. Talking to Akashvani News, Secretary of Dramatic Union Sorokhai Bam Sarat Chandra expressed gratitude to the government for sustaining regional arts through robust financial frameworks.
4: Since the inception of this organization, we have received from the Ministry of Culture so many production grants. Under this cultural production grant, under the new ministry, we have received, this year, we have received 125 lakhs. We are very thankful to the government of India, particularly this Ministry of Culture.
2: India has taken big step to protect its culture and share it with the world. Ancient temples have been restored, holy places improved and old traditions brought back to life. At the same time, new roads, clean facilities and better services have made it easier for people to visit these places. People around the world are showing interest in India's way of life. Today, India's rich culture is not only shining at home but also spreading light across the world. Aman Yadav, Akashvani News, Delhi.
1: This is Akashvani giving you the news. For quick news updates round the clock, follow

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1: 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The visit will also reaffirm India's commitment towards advancing its broader strategic partnership with the European Union. In the first leg of the visit, the Prime Minister will visit Nice for a bilateral meeting with President Emmanuel Macron tomorrow. Both leaders will review the full spectrum of the India-France bilateral relationship and jointly inaugurate the Bharat Innovates event, which will bring together top innovation startups and venture capital funds from India, France and other countries. On the second leg of his visit, Mr. Modi will pay visit Slovakia. He will hold talks with his Slovakian counterpart, Robert Fico, and explore new avenues of cooperation. On the third leg of the visit, the Prime Minister will participate in the G7 summit in Avignon, France, on 16th and 17th of this month. During the summit, he will exchange views with G7 leaders and those from invited partner countries and international organizations participating in the summit. On the final leg of the visit, the Prime Minister will visit Paris on the 18th June for further bilateral engagements and to attend the Europe's largest technology and startup event, WeaverTech Summit. Mr. Modi is also expected to address the members of the Indian community in Paris. Prime Minister's presence at the G7 reflects India's standing as a leading voice of the Global South and a key partner in addressing global challenges. Defence Minister Rajnath Singh today congratulated Defence Research and Development Organisation DRDO for successfully conducting three consecutive flight tests to demonstrate multi-layer defence against long-range ballistic missiles and anti-ship capability at medium range. In a social media post, the minister said that these tests have put India in an elite group of nations having ballistic missile defense capabilities to engage ballistic missiles up to intercontinental ballistic missile. Mr. Singh said that DRDO has successfully demonstrated multiple crucial technology bolstering nations' defense capabilities against different types of enemy threats. The passing out parade is being held today at the Indian Military Academy in Dehradun, the capital of Uttarakhand. President Draupadi Murmu is attending the occasion and has reviewed the parade. This year's passing out parade is historic as for the first time women cadets are passing out alongside gentlemen cadets from the academy. The Trump administration said it is prepared to accept a civilian nuclear energy program in Iran as part of a broader nuclear agreement, provided Tehran dismantles the infrastructure that could enable it to build a nuclear weapon. The clarification came as a senior administration official outlined details of a proposed U.S.-Iran nuclear agreement yesterday that officials said could be signed within days. The official drew a clear distinction between civilian nuclear power generation and nuclear weapons capability, arguing that Washington's objective is not to eliminate Iran's nuclear energy sector, but to prevent Tehran from retaining the capacity to produce a bomb. In badminton, India's PV Sindhu will face world champion Akane Yamaguchi of Japan in the women's singles semi-finals of the Australian Open in Sydney today. The third-seeded Indian booked her place in the last four with a commanding victory over Chen Su-Yu in just 27 minutes in the quarter-finals. In another quarter-final, Yamaguchi defeated India's Tanvi Sharma to set up the semi-final clash against Sindhu. In FIFA World Cup, the United States defeated Paraguay by 4-1 in the Group D opener at SoFi Stadium, Los Angeles. The US team took an early advantage in the match when a sharp cross from Christian Pulisic bounced off Paraguay's Damian Bobadilla for an own goal. The game quickly grew intense in the ninth minute when

Paraguay defender Juan Jose Caceres received a yellow card for a hard foul. In the opening match of the 10th edition of the ICC Women's T20 World Cup, hosts England defeated Sri Lanka by 87 runs at Edgbaston in Birmingham. Put into bat first, England posted a massive 219 for 1 in their 20 overs, riding on Danny White-Hodges' unbeaten 105 runs. In reply, Sri Lanka were bowled out for 132 in 20 overs. And that is the end of this news bulletin.

Prime Minister Narendra Modi will embark on a six-day visit to France and Slovakia from today to further deepen India's partnership with two European nations. The visit will also reaffirm India's commitment towards advancing its broader strategic partnership with the European Union. In the first leg of the visit, the Prime Minister will visit Nice for a bilateral meeting with President Emmanuel Macron tomorrow. Both leaders will review the full spectrum of the India-France bilateral relationship and jointly inaugurate the Bharat Innovates event, which will bring together top innovation startups and venture capital funds from India, France and other countries. On the second leg of his visit, Mr. Modi will visit Slovakia. He will hold talks with his Slovakian counterpart Robert Fico and explore new avenues of cooperation. On the third leg of the visit, the Prime Minister will participate in the G7 summit in Avignon, France, on 16th and 17th of this month. During the summit, he will exchange views with G7 leaders and those from invited partner countries and international organizations participating in the summit. On the final leg of the visit, the Prime Minister will visit Paris on 18 June for further bilateral engagements and to attend Europe's largest technology and startup event, VivaTech Summit. Mr. Modi is also expected to address the members of the Indian community in Paris. The Prime Minister's presence at the G7 reflects India's standing as a leading voice of the Global South and a key partner in addressing global challenges. Finnish Foreign Minister Elina Valtonen defended India for buying Russian oil, explaining that India followed the rules of the Western price cap. Speaking at a meeting in Finland alongside Indian External Affairs Minister Dr. S. Jaishankar, she explained that the price cap was created to keep global oil flowing while limiting Russia's profits, meaning India did exactly what was intended. Mr. Jaishankar strongly rejected European criticism by pointing out that Western sanctions forced Europe to buy up Middle Eastern supplies, leaving India to find other affordable options. He also criticized the United States for changing its rules, noting that Washington originally asked India to buy Russian oil to stabilize global markets before later putting tariffs on Indian imports. The Trump administration said it is prepared to accept civilian nuclear energy program in Iran as part of a broader nuclear agreement, provided Tehran dismantles the infrastructure that could enable it to build a nuclear weapon. The clarification came as a senior administration official outlined details of a proposed U.S.-Iran nuclear agreement yesterday that officials said could be signed within days. The official drew a clear distinction between civil nuclear power generation and nuclear weapons capability, arguing that Washington's objective is not to eliminate Iran's nuclear energy sector, but to prevent Tehran from retaining the capacity to produce a bomb. The passing out parade is being held today at the Indian Military Academy in Dehradun, the capital of Uttarakhand. President Draupadi Murmu is attending the occasion and has reviewed the parade. This year's passing out parade is historic, as for the first time, women cadets are passing out alongside gentlemen cadets from the academy. In this grand ceremony, more than 500 gentlemen and women cadets will take the antim pug towards becoming officers in the Indian Army. In badminton, India's PV Sindhu will face world champion Akane Yamaguchi of Japan in the women's singles semi-finals of the Australian Open in Sydney today. The third-seeded Indian booked her place in the last four with a commanding victory over Chen Su Yu in just 27 minutes in the quarter-finals. In FIFA World Cup, the United States defeated Paraguay by 4-1 in Group D opener at SoFi Stadium, Los Angeles. The US team took an early advantage in the match when a sharp cross from Christian Pulisic bounced off Paraguay's Damian Bobadilla for an own goal. In the opening match of the 10th edition of the ICC Women's T20 World Cup, hosts England defeated Sri Lanka by 87 runs at Edgbaston in Birmingham. Put into bat first, England posted a massive 219-1 in their 20 overs, riding on Danny White-Hodges' unbeaten 105 runs. In reply, Sri Lanka were bowled out for 132 in 20 overs. Danny White-Hodges was named player of the match. The Indian women's team will begin its campaign against arch-rivals Pakistan on Sunday. And that is the end of this news bulletin.

0: The headlines. Prime Minister Narendra Modi embarks on six-day visit to France and Slovakia this morning. External Affairs Minister Dr. S. Jaishankar lodges strong protest with US Secretary of State Marco Rubio over US strikes on oil ship that killed three Indian sailors. United States says it open to civil nuclear program of Iran under proposed peace deal. And in FIFA World Cup, United States win by 4-1 against Paraguay in Group D match at Los Angeles. Prime Minister Narendra Modi will be arriving in Nice, France this evening, embarking on a two-nation European tour spanning France and Slovakia. This is the Prime Minister's seventh official visit to France since 2014 and carries special diplomatic weight. Prime Minister Modi and French President Emmanuel Macron are set to hold their first bilateral summit since the elevation of India-France ties to a special global strategic partnership earlier this year. The Prime Minister will also participate in the G7 summit in Evian, reaffirming India's standing as an indispensable voice of the Global South on the world stage. Our correspondent joins us now from Nice, France.
1: On arrival this evening, Prime Minister Modi will proceed to his hotel, where he will attend a community reception bringing together members of the Indian diaspora from across the south of France. The engagements on 14th of June opened on a note of innovation and ambition. Prime Minister Modi, alongside President Macron, will inaugurate Bharat Innovates, India's flagship innovation showcase at the Palais des Expositions de Nice. More than 120 Indian startups and companies will come together with leading investors and business leaders from France and across the world, spotlighting India as a global destination for deep tech, artificial intelligence and entrepreneurship. Thereafter, the two leaders will proceed to the historic Villa Kerylos for their bilateral summit, where defense, space, civil nuclear energy, technology and people-to-people ties are expected to feature prominently on the agenda. India and France share over 25 years of strategic partnership with deep cooperation in defense, space and a fast-growing economic relationship with bilateral trade crossing $15.82 billion in 2025-26. Shailesh Menon for Akashvani News, Nice, France.
0: After concluding his engagements in Nice, the Prime Minister will visit Slovak Republic from 14th to 16th June. Our correspondent, Smithy M. Baluruti from Bratislava, has filed this report.
2: India-Slovakia bilateral relation is getting very strong now. So 2024, it crossed the 1 million mark. In 2025, it was 1.6 billion euros. And with the finalization of the India-EU FTA, there has been more possibilities, more areas of cooperation that have emerged. So I'm sure there will be definitely an increase in bilateral trade. The visit of
0: External Affairs Minister Dr. S. Jaishankar spoke to U.S. Secretary of State Marco Rubio and lodged a strong protest over the attacks by the U.S. Navy in the Gulf that killed three Indian mariners. In a post on X, Dr. Jaishankar said, such lethal actions against commercial shipping are not justified. The conversation comes days after three Indian crew members were killed in a U.S. strike on the Palau flag tanker MT Setebello off the coast of Oman, triggering a sharp response from New Delhi. The vessel had 24 Indian crew members on board, of whom 21 were rescued, while the three missing sailors were later confirmed dead. Following the incident, India lodged a strong protest with Washington and summoned the U.S. Chargé d'Affaires in New Delhi. External Affairs Ministry MEA today said reports of death of Indian sailors in vessel Liaki Freedom are incorrect. The ministry said it has spoken to the master of the vessel Liaki Freedom, which has confirmed that all crew members are safe. The fact-check unit of MEA has urged people to stay alert against such false and baseless claims and posts on social media. India and Bangladesh have reaffirmed their commitment to maintaining peace, tranquility and stability along the India-Bangladesh border. The 57th Director General Level Border Coordination Conference between the Border Security Force and Border Guard Bangladesh was held at BSF headquarters in New Delhi from 8th to 11th June. The conference provided an important platform to review the prevailing border situation and

discuss issues of mutual concern relating to border security and border management. During the conference, they agreed to further strengthen coordinated patrols, enhance vigil, improve real-time information sharing, and intensify joint efforts against trans-border criminal networks. This is Akashwani. 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We bring you the top international news and updates from around the globe. Welcome back. 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The Trump administration said it is prepared to accept a civilian nuclear energy program in Iran as part of a broader nuclear agreement, provided Tehran dismantles the infrastructure that could enable it to build a nuclear weapon. The clarification came as a senior administration official outlined details of a proposed U.S.-Iran nuclear agreement yesterday that officials said could be signed within days. The official drew a clear distinction between civilian nuclear power generation and nuclear weapons capability, arguing that Washington's objective is not to eliminate Iran's nuclear energy sector, but to prevent Tehran from retaining the capacity to produce a bomb. Finnish Foreign Minister Elena Valtonen defended India for buying Russian oil, explaining that India followed the rules of the Western price cap. Speaking at a meeting in Finland alongside Indian External Affairs Minister S. Jaishankar, she explained that the price cap was created to keep global oil flowing while limiting Russia's profits, meaning India did exactly what was intended. Mr. Jaishankar strongly rejected European criticism by pointing out that Western sanctions forced Europe to buy up Middle Eastern supplies, leaving India to find other affordable options. He also criticized the United States for changing its rules, noting that Washington originally asked India to buy Russian oil to stabilize global markets before later putting tariffs on Indian imports. In FIFA World Cup, United States defeated Paraguay by 4-1 in Group D opener at Los Angeles. The US team took an early advantage in the match when a sharp cross from Christian Pulisic bounced off Paraguay's Domain Bobadilla for an own goal. The game quickly drew intense in the ninth minute when Paraguay defender Juan Jose Caceres received a yellow card for a hard foul. In the 31st minute, striker Follerin Bolligan doubled the American lead to 2-0 by tapping in an accurate pass from Pulisic. Right before the halftime, a dominant Bolligan scored his second goal of the night to put the host nation up 3-0. Earlier co-host Canada grabbed a second-half equaliser to draw 1-1 with Bosnia-Herzegovina in the first World Cup finals game ever played on Canadian soil. In cricket, India will face Afghanistan in the opening match of the three-match ODI series at Dharamshala, Himachal Pradesh tomorrow. The match will begin at 1:30 p.m. Indian time. India have suffered a setback ahead of the series with senior batter Virat Kohli ruled out due to injury. Young opener Shubman Gill will lead the Indian side. In badminton, India's PV Sindhu will face world champion Akane Yamaguchi of Japan in the women's single semi-finals of the Australian Open in Sydney today. The third-seeded Indian booked her place in the last four with a commanding victory over Chen Su-Yu in just 27 minutes in the quarterfinals. In another quarterfinal, Yamaguchi defeated India's Tanvi Sharma to set up the semi-final clash against Sindhu. And now, before we close, here are the highlights of the bulletin. Prime Minister Narendra Modi embarks on six-day visit to France and Slovakia. External Affairs Minister Dr. S. Jaishankar lodges strong protest with U.S. Secretary of State Marco Rubio over U.S. strikes on oil ship that killed three Indian sailors. United States says it opened to civil nuclear program of Iran under proposed peace deal. And in FIFA World Cup, United States win by 4-1 against Paraguay in a Group D match at Los Angeles. And that is the end of this World News Bulletin.

This is Akashvani, the news read by Sarabjit Kaur. Prime Minister Narendra Modi has left for France and Slovakia for his six-day visit. In his departure statement, Mr. Modi highlighted that France has a special place in India's strategic vision. Mr. Modi said the focus of the visit will be on boosting economic as well as cultural linkages between India and France. The Prime Minister will inaugurate Bharat Innovates along with French President Emmanuel Macron tomorrow. He said that this landmark event is being held against the backdrop of the India-France Year of Innovation. Following this, Mr. Modi will depart from Nice to Slovakia tomorrow for a two-day visit. He noted that this historic visit builds on the strong momentum in the bilateral relationship of both the countries. Prime Minister Modi will meet Slovakian President Pellegrini and Prime Minister Fico in Bratislava. He noted that the visit will energize India's strategic partnership with the European Union, of which Slovakia is an important and valued member. Finnish Foreign Minister Elina Valtonen defended India for buying Russian oil, explaining that India followed the rules of the Western price cap. Speaking at a meeting in Finland alongside Indian External Affairs Minister S. Jaishankar, she explained that the price cap was created to keep global oil flowing while limiting Russia's profits, meaning India did exactly what was intended. Mr. Jaishankar strongly rejected European criticism by pointing out that Western sanctions forced Europe to buy up Middle Eastern supplies, leaving India to find other affordable options. He also criticized the United States for changing its rules, noting that Washington originally asked India to buy Russian oil to stabilize global markets before later putting tariffs on Indian imports. External Affairs Ministry MEA today said reports of death of Indian sailors in vessel Liaki Freedom are incorrect. The ministry said it has spoken to the master of the vessel Liaki Freedom, which has confirmed that all crew members are safe. The fact-check unit of MEA has urged people to stay alert against such false and baseless claims and posts on social media. The passing out parade was held today at the Indian Military Academy IMA in Dehradun, the capital of Uttarakhand. President Draupadi Murmu is attending the occasion and has reviewed the parade. This year's passing out parade is historic, as for the first time, women cadets are passing out alongside gentlemen cadets from the academy. Prime Minister Narendra Modi today said that India's youth are making their mark across various sectors, from science and technology to manufacturing, space, semiconductors and drones. In a social media post, Mr. Modi added that today India is among the world's leading startup destinations, and many of these success stories are being scripted Yuva Shakti, and that too from smaller towns and villages. He also lauded youth for bringing immense glory to the nation in the field of sports and for contributing to various areas that will shape the future of India and the world. The Trump administration said it is prepared to accept a civilian nuclear energy program in Iran as part of a broader nuclear agreement, provided Tehran dismantles the infrastructure that could enable it to build a nuclear weapon. The clarification came as a senior administration official outlined details of a proposed U.S.-Iran nuclear agreement yesterday that officials said could be signed within days. The official drew a clear distinction between civilian nuclear power generation and nuclear weapons capability, arguing that Washington's objective is not to eliminate Iran's nuclear energy sector, but to prevent Tehran from retaining the capacity to produce a bomb. In FIFA World Cup, the United States defeated Paraguay by 4-1 in Group D opener at SoFi Stadium, Los Angeles. The U.S. team took an early advantage in the match when a sharp cross from Christian Pulisic bounced off Paraguay's Damiana Bobadilla for an own goal. In badminton, India's PV Sindhu will face world champion Akana Yamaguchi of Japan in the women's singles semi-final of the Australian Open in Sydney today. And that is the end of this news bulletin.

Join Indian Navy. The Indian Navy invites online applications from unmarried male candidates for Agniveer Apprentice 01/2027 and 02/2027 batch. Last date for submission is 29th June 2026. For more details, visit www.joinindiannavy.gov.in. The Indian Navy. Combat ready. Cohesive. Atmanirbhar. Safeguarding seas for a Vikasit Samruddh Bharat. Join Indian Navy.

0: Bratislava. Prime Minister Modi today said that India's youth are making their mark across various sectors, from science and technology to manufacturing, space, semiconductors and drones. In a social media post, Mr. Modi added that today, India is among the world's leading startup destinations and many of these success stories are being scripted as Yuva Shakti, and that too from smaller towns and villages. President Draupadi Murmu today attended the passing out parade at the Indian Military Academy or IMA in Dehradun, Uttarakhand. This year's passing out parade was historic as for the first time, women cadets passed out alongside gentlemen cadets from the academy. Addressing the grand ceremony, President Murmu said that she is especially delighted to see 9 women cadets. She further said that it is not only a milestone in the history of India's defence forces, but also an inspiring example of India's march towards women-led development.
1: I am especially delighted to see 9 women cadets. This is watershed moment in the history of IMA. It is not only a milestone in the history of India's defence forces, but also an inspiring example of India's march towards women-led development. I am sure that many more women cadets will join the academy.
0: External Affairs Minister Dr. S. Jaishankar spoke to U.S. Secretary of State Marco Rubio and lodged a strong protest over the attacks by the U.S. Navy in the Gulf that killed 3 Indian mariners. In a social media post, Dr. Jaishankar said such lethal actions against commercial shipping are not justified. The conversation comes days after 3 Indian crew members were killed in a U.S. strike on the Palau-flagged tanker MT Setebello off the coast of Oman, triggering a sharp response from New Delhi. External Affairs Ministry today said reports of death of Indian sailors in vessel Liaki Freedom are incorrect. The ministry said it has spoken to the master of the vessel Liaki Freedom, which has confirmed that all crew members are safe. The fact-check unit of MEA has urged people to stay alert against such false and baseless claims and posts on social media. An AN-32 transport aircraft of the Indian Air Force has met with an accident at the Jorhat Air Force Station in Assam this morning. Indian Air Force officials said the firefighting operations are underway at the accident site. More details are awaited. The Enforcement Directorate today conducted searches at 7 premises in Kolkata and nearby areas in connection with the alleged municipality recruitment scam in West Bengal. The searches are being carried out at locations linked to TMC MLA and former Minister Madan Mitra. According to ED, investigations conducted so far have revealed that Madan Mitra allegedly received bribes in the form of cash and gold through middlemen in connection with the appointment of ineligible candidates to various posts in different municipalities, including the Kamarhati municipality. The agency has alleged that Madan Mitra is linked to more than 125 such illegal appointments. In men's cricket, India will take on Afghanistan in the first ODI of the 3-match series at Himachal Pradesh Cricket Association Stadium in Dharamshala this afternoon. The match is scheduled to start at 1:30 p.m. And that is the end of this news bulletin.

0: Parade at the Indian Military Academy in Dehradun, Uttarakhand. This year's passing out parade was historic as for the first time, women cadets passed out alongside gentlemen cadets from the academy. Addressing the grand ceremony, President Murmu said she is especially delighted to see 9 women cadets. She further said it is not only a milestone in the history of India's defence forces, but also an inspiring example of India's march towards women-led development.
1: I am especially delighted to see 9 women cadets. This is a watershed moment in the history of IMA. It is not only a milestone in the history of India's defense forces, but also an inspiring example of India's march towards women-led development. I am sure that many more women cadets will join the academy.
0: External Affairs Minister Dr. S. Jaishankar spoke to U.S. Secretary of State Marco Rubio and lodged a strong protest over the attacks by the U.S. Navy in the Gulf that killed 3 Indian mariners. In a social media post, Dr. Jaishankar said such lethal actions against commercial shipping are not justified. The conversation comes after 3 Indian crew members were killed in a U.S. strike on the Palau-flagged tanker M.T. Setebello off the coast of Oman, triggering a sharp response from New Delhi. An AN-32 transport aircraft of the Indian Air Force has met with an accident at the Jorhat Air Force Station in Assam this morning. Indian Air Force said that a court of inquiry is being constituted to ascertain the cause of the accident. The Enforcement Directorate conducted searches at 7 premises in Kolkata and nearby areas in connection with the alleged municipality recruitment scam in West Bengal. The searches are being carried out at locations linked to TMC MLA and former Minister Madan Mitra. According to ED, investigations conducted so far have revealed that Madan Mitra allegedly received bribes in the form of cash and gold through middlemen in connection with the appointment of ineligible candidates to various posts in different municipalities, including the Kamarhati municipality. The agency has alleged that Madan Mitra is linked to more than 125 such illegal appointments. Iran has said it will not sign a final peace agreement with the United States to end the months-long conflict unless its key conditions are met, despite reports that both sides are close to reaching a preliminary deal. Speaking to Iran's state broadcaster, Iranian Foreign Minister Abbas Araghchi said that the text of a memorandum of understanding had been finalized and could be signed digitally in the coming days. And that is the end of this news bulletin.

0: professional scheme for those aged 18 to 35. In conversation with Akashvani, the Ambassador of India to France, Sri Sanjeev Sankla, emphasizes that the Prime Minister's upcoming visit is set to further deepen the people-to-people ties.
1: There is a core belief there that key partnerships, for instance, with France, we have now a special global strategic partnership. They have to be driven by people-to-people relationship. There is only a certain point up to which the governments can push the relationship. So the relationship has to become much more organic. And that's why increasingly there's a focus on deepening these ties. They span a number of areas.
0: It is precisely the spirit of research, innovation, and people-to-people connect that Bharat Innovates brings to Nice Tomorrow, and with it, the promise of a partnership that only grows stronger. This is Shailesh Menon for Akashvani News, Nice, France.
2: Prime Minister Modi has also noted that his historic visit to Slovakia will build on the strong momentum in the bilateral relationship of both the countries. During his visit, Prime Minister Modi will hold talks with the country's leadership on enhancing ties in key sectors. After concluding his visit to Slovakia, Mr. Modi will travel to France to participate in the G7 summit on the 16th and 17th of this month. More details on this from our correspondent.
3: The Prime Minister will depart from Nice to Slovakia tomorrow for a two-day visit. Prime Minister Modi will meet Slovakian President Peter Pellegrini and Prime Minister Robert Fico in Bratislava. He noted that the visit will energize India's strategic partnership and the European Union, of which Slovakia is an important and valued member. After concluding his visit to Slovakia, Mr. Modi will travel to Evian, France, where he will participate in the G7 summit on 16th and 17th of this month. The Prime Minister emphasized that India's presence at the G7 reflects the trust India's partners place in the country's growing global profile. Mr. Modi said that this is the 8th consecutive G7 summit to which India has been invited. Finally, the Prime Minister will conclude his visit in Paris on 18th June, where he will attend the VivaTech 2026 alongside French President Emmanuel Macron. The Prime Minister said that he is looking forward to meeting the members of the vibrant Indian community in Paris. Mr. Modi expressed confidence that these visits will reinforce India's deepening engagement with both Europe and the G7 and showcase India's steadfast commitment to expanding the horizon of its partnership with the continent and beyond. Akshit Vaidyan, Akashvani News, Delhi.
2: The Indian diaspora in Slovakia is eagerly waiting for the arrival of Prime Minister Modi on his maiden visit to the country. Indian Ambassador to the Slovak Republic, Apurva Srivastav, has said the finalization of the Indian-European Union Free Trade Agreement will pave the way for enhanced cooperation between India and Slovakia. She noted that bilateral trade between the two countries has already crossed $1.8 billion.
4: India-Slovakia bilateral relation is getting very strong now. 2024, as you rightly said, it crossed the 1 million mark. In 2025, it was 1.6 billion euros. And with the finalization of India-EU FTA, there has been more possibilities, more areas of cooperation that have emerged. So I'm sure there will be definitely an increase in bilateral trade. The visit of Prime Minister Modi will also be instrumental in opening new avenues of cooperation.
2: Prime Minister Modi today said that India's youth are making their mark across various sectors from science and technology to manufacturing, space, semiconductors and drones. In a social media post, Mr. Modi added that today, India is among the world's leading startup destinations and many of these success stories are being scripted Yuva Shakti, and that too from smaller towns and villages. He also said that in numerous international competitions, the country's young athletes have consistently enhanced the national pride. The Indian Army today welcomed 481 new young officers as the 158th passing out parade was held with grandeur at the Indian Military Academy in Dehradun, Uttarakhand. President Draupadi Murmu reviewed the parade as the reviewing officer. The event marked the successful completion of rigorous military training by the cadets. Displaying exemplary discipline, dedication and military spirit, the young officers marched with precision during the ceremony. More from our correspondent.
5: On the occasion, the president said that the Indian Military Academy is a symbol of honor, courage and service to the nation. Describing the passing out of women cadet as a significant milestone in the history of the academy, she said that it is an inspiring step towards women-led development in the country.
6: I am especially delighted to see 9 women cadets. This is a watershed moment in the history of IMA. It is not only a milestone in the history of India's defense forces, but also an inspiring example of

0: us march towards women-led development. I am sure that many more women cadets will join the academy.
1: Mrs. Murmu urged the officers' cadets to remain lifelong learners, take courageous decisions, and demonstrate ethical leadership in the face of evolving security challenges.
0: In an era of rapidly changing security challenges, technological advances, and complex global environments, the Indian Army must remain adaptive and future ready. I urge you to be lifelong leaders, learners, courageous decision makers, and ethical leaders.
1: During the ceremony, the prestigious Sword of Honor for overall excellence during training was awarded to Officer Cadet Vishal Kumar. He also secured the first position in the Order of Merit and received the Gold Medal. Prince Raj stood second, while Tejas Bhatt secured the third position and received the Bronze Medal. Sakshi Singh, Akashwani News, Dehradun.
2: This is Akashwani giving you the news. For quick news updates around the clock, follow us on our X handle at AIR News Alerts. And for details of these stories and more, log on to our website www.newsonair.gov.in and download the News on AIR app. Defence Minister Rajnath Singh has urged the newly commissioned Indian Air Force officers to adapt to the evolving warfare technologies, including drones, satellites and robotics, in the changing security environment. He was reviewing the combined graduation parade of the 217th course at the Air Force Academy in Dundigal, Hyderabad today. Addressing the graduating officers, Mr. Singh emphasised that modern warfare has undergone significant changes and officers must continuously update themselves with emerging war systems and strategies.
3: Radar, satellite, drones.
4: Many systems such as radars, satellites, drones, sensors and robotics are deployed in today's warfare, in which neither the fighter is known nor their machinery and equipment. And today the definition of warfare has changed to a great extent. I believe that in your training programs and exercises, you have been well prepared to face uncertainty and unexpected challenges.
2: The Defence Minister also commissioned the first batch of women cadets trained at the National Defence Academy who had joined the Air Force Academy for branch-specific training after passing out from the NDA last year. The ceremony also featured aerial displays by the Sukhoi 30 MKI, the Sarang Helicopter Display Team and the Surya Kiran Aerobatic Team. Senior officials from various wings of the Defence Forces attended the event. India has lodged a strong protest to the United States over U.S. Navy strikes on oil ship in the Gulf that killed three Indian sailors. External Affairs Minister Dr. S. Jaishankar spoke to U.S. Secretary of State Marco Rubio and said that such lethal actions against commercial shipping are not justified. The conversation comes days after three Indian crew members were killed in a U.S. strike on the Palau-flagged tanker MT Setebello off the coast of Oman, triggering a sharp response from New Delhi. External Affairs Ministry today said reports of death of Indian sailors in vessel Liaki Freedom are incorrect. The ministry said it has spoken to the master of the vessel Liaki Freedom, which has confirmed that all crew members are safe. The fact check unit of MEA has urged people to stay alert against such false and baseless claims and posts on social media. The Enforcement Directorate, or ED, today conducted searches at seven premises in Kolkata and nearby areas in connection with the alleged municipality recruitment scam in West Bengal. The searches are being carried out at locations linked to TMC MLA and former Minister Madan Mitra. According to ED, investigations conducted so far have revealed that Madan Mitra allegedly received bribes in the form of cash and gold through middlemen in connection with the appointment of ineligible candidates to various posts in different municipalities, including the Kamarhati municipality. The agency has alleged that Madan Mitra is linked to more than 125 such illegal appointments. An AN-32 transport aircraft of the Indian Air Force has met with an accident at the Jorhat Air Force Station in Assam this morning. Indian Air Force said that a court of inquiry is being constituted to ascertain the cause of the accident. Niti Aayog held a meeting with the German delegation aimed at advancing the Indian-Germany Development Partnership in New Delhi. The India-Germany Development Partnership highlighted the complementarity between Germany's technical expertise and development finance capabilities and India's policy ambition and institutional scale. According to the Niti Aayog, the discussions covered key areas of cooperation, including India's net zero transition, renewable energy, circular economy, agricultural transformation, water resource management and others. The government's flagship initiative, Beti Bachao, Beti Padhao, has emerged as a nationwide movement promoting behavioral change and empowering the girl child across the country. Data from the Health Management Information System show that the national sex ratio at birth has improved from 918 in 2014-15 to 929 in 2024-25, reflecting sustained efforts to prevent gender-biased sex selection and promote institutional deliveries. And in sports, in men's cricket, the toss for the first ODI of the three-match series between India and Afghanistan has been delayed due to rain in Dharamshala, Himachal Pradesh. The match was earlier scheduled to begin at 1:30 p.m. Star India batter and former skipper Rohit Sharma is expected to be in action in today's match. The remaining two matches of the series will be played in Lucknow and Chennai. The India Meteorological Department has forecast heavy to very heavy rainfall over Assam and Meghalaya today. The weather agency also predicted heavy rainfall conditions over parts of Bihar, Kerala, sub-Himalayan West Bengal and Sikkim today. And now before we end the bulletin, the headlines once again. Prime Minister Narendra Modi leaves on a six-day visit to France and Slovakia, says his visit will focus on boosting economic and cultural linkages with France and building strong bilateral relationship with Slovakia. Prime Minister Modi will also attend G7 summit at Evian in France. President Draupadi Murmu hails cadets at IMA passing out parade in Dehradun, says inclusion of 9 women cadets for the first time reflects India's march towards women-led development. India lodges strong protest to the US over US Navy strikes on oil ship in the Gulf, killing 3 Indian sailors. Indian Air Force AN-32 aircraft meets with an accident at Jorhat Air Force Station in Assam. And in men's cricket, toss for first ODI of 3-match series between India and Afghanistan delayed due to rain in Dharamshala. And with that, we end the midday news.
5: नमस्कार आकाशवाणी से दोपहर समाचार के साथ मैं जागृति शर्मा। प्रधानमंत्री नरेंद्र मोदी 6 दिन की फ्रांस और स्लोवाकिया यात्रा पर रवाना, कहा यात्रा से फ्रांस के साथ आर्थिक और सांस्कृतिक संबंध मजबूत 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
1: 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In his departure statement, Mr. Modi highlighted that France has a special place in India's strategic vision. Mr. Modi said the focus of the visit will be on boosting economic as well as cultural linkages between India and France. Prime Minister Modi will arrive at Nice in France at around 10:30 p.m. Indian time. Ahead of the Prime Minister's arrival, members of the Indian community, startup founders and business leaders in Nice have expressed enthusiasm over the visit, which is expected to further deepen India's engagement with Europe. Prime Minister Modi has also noted that his historic visit to Slovakia will build on the strong momentum in the bilateral relationship of both the countries. During his visit, Prime Minister Modi will hold talks with the country's leadership on enhancing ties in key sectors. After concluding his visit to Slovakia, Mr. Modi will travel to France to participate in the G7 summit on the 16th and 17th of this month. President Draupadi Murmu today attended the passing out parade at the Indian Military Academy in Dehradun, Uttarakhand. This year's passing out parade was historic, as for the first time women cadets passed out alongside gentlemen cadets from the academy. Addressing the grand ceremony, President Murmu said she is especially delighted to see 9 women cadets. She further said it is not only a milestone in the history of India's defence forces, but also an inspiring example of India's march towards women-led development.
2: I am specially delighted to see 9 women cadets. This is a watershed moment in the history of IMA. It is not only a milestone in the history of India's defense forces, but also an inspiring example of India's march towards women-led development. I am sure that many more women cadets will join the academy.
1: Union Home Minister Amit Shah today chaired a meeting on demographic change and directed the high-level committee to study demographic changes in border areas. During the meeting, Mr. Shah also directed the committee to visit border areas, metro cities and industrial towns for assessment. Earlier last month, the central government had constituted a high-level committee to study the demographic changes arising from illegal immigration and other abnormal reasons and to suggest measures to deal with these demographic changes. Defence Minister Rajnath Singh has urged the newly commissioned Indian Air Force officers to adapt to the evolving warfare technologies, including drones, satellites and robotics, in the changing security environment. He was reviewing the combined graduation parade of the 217th course at the Air Force Academy in Dundigal, Hyderabad today. Addressing the graduating officers, Mr. Singh emphasized that modern warfare has undergone significant changes and officers must continuously update themselves with emerging war systems and strategies. The Indian Air Force has expressed grief over the loss of five personnel in the AN-32 aircraft accident at Jorhat in Assam this morning. In a social media post, the Indian Air Force informed that the squadron leader Prashant Singh, Flight Lieutenant Shubham Kumar, Sergeant Jitendra Sharma, Agnivirayu Khemamaram Kumavat and Agnivirayu Danish Alam have lost their lives in the incident. The Air Force extended its condolences to the bereaved families and said that it stands firmly with them in this hour of grief. External Affairs Ministry today said reports of death of Indian sailors in vessel Liaki Freedom are incorrect. The ministry said it has spoken to the master of the vessel Liaki Freedom, which has confirmed that all crew members are safe. The fact-check unit of MEA has urged people to stay alert against such false and baseless claims and posts on social media. India has lodged a strong protest to the United States over U.S. Navy strikes on oil ship in the Gulf that killed three Indian sailors. External Affairs Minister Dr. S. Jaishankar spoke to U.S. Secretary of State Marco Rubio and said that such lethal actions against commercial shipping are not justified. In men's cricket, the toss for the first ODI of the three-match series between India and Afghanistan has been delayed due to rain in Dharamshala, Himachal Pradesh. And that is the end of this news bulletin.

0: People's Padma on Akashvani.
1: In a series People's Padma on Akashvani, in which we speak to Padma awardees for the year 2026, now we bring you an exclusive interview with Dr. Armida Fernandez, a pediatrician who has made transformative contribution to infant care. The interviewer is Ankita Apte.
2: Namaskar. Today we are honored to have with us Dr. Armida Fernandez. Ma'am, welcome.
3: Thank you, Ankita.
2: Ma'am, what was your first reaction when you learned that the Padma Shri has been awarded to you?
3: I think my first reaction was really, I was in shock. I said, oh my God, I've actually got a Padma Shri. Then I thought to myself, I said, my God, what an honor to get a Padma Shri at a national level. I've got many awards, but at a national level, the country, I really felt honored. And then after some time, I thought about it and I said, oh, I've got the Padma Shri for all that I've done over the years. But do I really deserve it? Because whatever I did, like starting work in Sion Hospital with the milk bank, with the newborns, or later working across the slum communities in Mumbai and elsewhere through Sneha, or even the palliative care I started, I could have never done it alone.
2: Yeah.
3: I was blessed with the best of teams. We all worked together for what we have done and achieved. And therefore, this Padma Shri is really to be shared by all those who worked with me.
2: Tell us about your childhood. How was your home like? What was your family like? And how was your schooling? How were those days?
3: I'll tell you, I had the happiest childhood I can ever, any child could dream of. See, I was born and brought up in this lovely little, you know, township, I would say, called Dharwad.
2: Ah, it's a beautiful town.
3: I know. And you know what? Dharwad was really a university town with only colleges. There were no factories, there were no industries, there was no smoke. Just, you know, there were flowers and butterflies and birds and trees. I tell you, it was heavenly. You know, my father was the professor, then principal, and he was English literature. And I'm the youngest of seven children. So that too, after five boys. So, you know, financially, of course, I'm sure my parents struggled. Salary even in those days was 300 or 500, I don't know, probably three, seven children. So, you know what? We never had any luxury at all. But the fun and joy of being there as a family. So we spent family time. We had our own band. We had our own cricket team and lovely friends. It was one big community in Dharwad. And I just loved it. I went to school called St. Joseph's School in Dharwad where I studied. I wanted to do medicine. My mother wasn't keen. She said, you can't go out. And fortunately,

0: There was a medical college at Hubli, Carnatic Medical College. And I tell you, I had also a wonderful time at Carnatic Medical College. We had excellent teachers and lovely classmates. So I had a wonderful, happy childhood, wonderful parents, teachers, and of course, friends.
1: Yeah. Taking you a bit back, what inspired you to pursue medicine as your career?
0: I think even as a kid, even when I was 3-4, you know, I like to nurture, you know. Anything hurt, I want to see how to deal with it. So I think all my life, my tendency was to try and, see how that person is comfortable. Yes. And things like that.
1: And then you came to Mumbai.
0: Yes.
1: What was that journey like?
0: It was not easy. You know, when I came to Mumbai, I came to a different world. A city is a cultural shock. Mumbai is an additional bustling with people. It was not easy to adjust. But once I got used to it, then I got adjusted. And then there was a different style of teaching here. Mm-hmm. So the teachers were not like the ones I was used to in KMC Hubli. But then you get used to it. And it's a tough time, you know, being a resident working 24/7, especially pediatrics, doing your MD at the same time is so tough.
1: And then you joined Sion Hospital.
0: That was, you know, when I shifted from KM, Sion was a paradise. And I think that same feeling of, you know, the Department of Pediatrics and Sion Hospital was like a family. Whatever I felt strongly about and I wanted to do, I got total encouragement.
1: So while working at Sion Hospital, what did you observe about infant mortality and how did you address that issue?
0: So, you know, when I went to Sion Hospital, I'd done my MD pediatrics. And so when I joined the Department of Pediatrics, I realized that the sick babies that came to the premature unit and the sick unit in Sion, the death rates were embarrassingly high.
1: Oh.
0: Babies came, many of them. I must say that Sion was different because there were some 10,000 deliveries and so many babies transferred there. And Sion, you know, the dying and the desperate are sent to hospitals like Sion. Most were totally free. So, you know, they were the poorest and they came late. So there were many reasons. But when I saw these, I told my head of the surgery, babies are dying, the newborns and all. So he turned around to me and said, why don't you do something about it? And at that moment, you know, when he said, why don't you do something? I think I shifted from being pediatrician to a neonatologist.
1: Mm.
0: And from that time onwards, I had only one mission, is how to reduce mortality of babies. Mm. And then I tried and find what are the causes of mortality. And I found there are many causes, but one of the major causes was infection. Then I moved out to find out where did they get the infection from. Found out from the incubator, they were full of bacteria, difficult to clean, not enough staff to get rid of them. Then I saw that formula feeds, animal, bottles, milk gave rise to diarrhea, then sepsis. I had to get rid of it. And then I had to think of low-cost measures to ensure that infection didn't happen and we could survive. The second is I used exclusive breast milk. Third is, because we didn't have enough staff, no nurses, I changed it. I said, I'll make every mother come into the unit. And every mother came. So I said, I've got one nurse to one baby. And nothing like a mother, a nurse. And things that I did, today is so much research has been done and accepted. For example, mothers came in and kept the babies on the chest to say, you must live, you must live. Today, there's so much on kangaroo mother care.
1: Yes.
0: Finally, idea of a human milk bank, and I started then the first human milk bank in Asia.
1: Tell us more about this journey of establishing the first human milk bank.
0: So, you know, I'd gone actually on a senior Commonwealth fellowship to UK, and there in Oxford I saw for the first time a human milk bank.
1: Okay.
0: I said, oh my God, that's what we can start here in Sion Hospital. But then there were, first of all, you have to get space.
1: Yes.
0: Secondly, funds. And then I had lots of problems because most people didn't believe in it. Finally, you know, God inspired me. I said, but who fed Krishna?
1: He was,
0: you know, wet nurse. Then suddenly that realization, yes, it has been done in our country over years, wet nursing. So then finally they got convinced. And today, of course, the whole country is starting human milk bank. It's such a craze. But it's been a long journey for people.
1: So what advice would you like to give, you know, to expectant and new mothers, especially about breast milk?
0: So, you know, I've been working on breastfeeding for years. Hmm. And I think that I want to tell expectant mothers that breast milk is amrut, nectar for the baby. And God has provided everything a baby needs, not only for survival, prevention of infection, growth, immunity, all that in human milk. That's the first thing. Second thing, we must give them that courage and, you know, we have to tell them, we have to be there for them and start in the antenatal period. Every mother can breastfeed.
1: Hmm.
0: Yes, you can have problems, but you can overcome the problems. So that is important to teach the mothers. The third is that today, because many mothers are working, many mothers are under stress and society itself. So these thoughts work on the mother's mind and then decreases one of the hormones, oxytocin.
1: Yeah.
0: So that itself is a problem for the mother. So support, breastfeeding support is so important. It is few rules that at the moment the baby is born, we didn't put the baby to the breast. That, skin to skin contact should be there. Secondly, put the baby to the breast. If we say in the first hour or two, the earlier the baby sucks, earlier the milk comes. Third, we have to tell mothers that don't worry. You know, you get very little milk first. Drop. Don't worry.
1: Mm-hmm.
0: Because that much is your mother. Baby's stomach is so small. That's all that the baby needs. And others who are not so well educated, yellow milk, it's not pus.
1: Yes.
0: They should throw it out in the pus.
1: Yeah.
0: This is the best. It is so fortified. Therefore, it looks yellow.
1: Mm-hmm.
0: And that the quantity of milk will come up and down.
1: So what inspired you to establish Sneha Foundation? And what does your life look like, you know, post-retirement?
0: Okay, you know, when I was still at Sion Hospital feeling very good, we brought down the mortality rates. But then I found that, you know, many babies did come for follow-up. And when I said, what happened to babies? Oh, they died at home. That happened. Second is, some of the babies, one of the major causes of death of babies was asphyxia. I mean, baby didn't cry after birth.
1: Oh.
0: Why didn't they cry? Mothers came in very late. So the oxygen levels in the uterus only were less.
1: Mm-mm.
0: So by the time the baby came, the baby was not breathing properly. The asphyxia. So I told you, in that minute I became a neonate. I said, if we have to save babies, then what we have to do, sitting in the hospital is not enough.
1: Good.
0: You need to go where they live, into their homes, into their families, into their communities, to change behavior. So that is the reason I moved. So cross Sneha, we don't know, maternal newborn health, child health, nutrition, adolescent health, and violence against women.
1: Mm.
0: So that's the whole spectrum we do.
1: You also mentioned about palliative care.
0: Yeah.
1: So please tell us about that also.
0: You know what happened is that when I was halfway, in 2013, my daughter had cancer and she was being treated for cancer.
1: Mm.
0: But I lost her in 2013.
1: Oh,
0: and remember, my husband was a doctor. I was a doctor. Working in neonatal, I had not heard about palliative care. Then I realized, I went to Tata, found out what they're doing. And I said, we must work under Sneha. We'll work on palliative care as well. And that's how I started palliative care. And you know what happens is, and that is important to realize, when people hear palliative care, they get scared.
1: Hmm.
0: Oh, cancer, end of life.
1: Yes.
0: No, that's not the fact. Palliative care is, we are trying to alleviate suffering of all life-limiting disease or serious diseases that limit your life. And what we want to do is, we want you to have a good quality of life. So, which are the diseases that we would choose? So, we'll talk about, cancer one.
1: Yes.
0: But stroke. What about Parkinson's, not cured? Dementia.
1: Hmm.
0: You have today chronic lung disease. So all these are chronic diseases that make your life and that of your family miserable. Mm-hmm. So we want to improve. You treat your continue treatment. Don't stop the treatment. Your doctor treat. But an additional support for alleviation of suffering. Palliative care looks not only after the patient. Who suffers as much, if not more, are the caregivers.
1: Hmm.
0: So we're looking at the patient, the caregiver, throughout the disease.
1: Hmm.
0: And when other medicines stop working, we continue palliative care. We are there at the time of the death so they can have a good, peaceful death and afterwards bereavement.
1: Hmm.
0: And I think the important thing, another message is, we always check when a person is, even the older patient, 90 years, we rush to the hospital, that patient is on a ventilator, intensive care, you finished all your money, patient dies alone,
1: yes,
0: with nurses and all, everything.

0: peeping tube in every orifice and alone. So that when you know that cannot be, what survival risk, you know, there's a risk and you won't survive.
1: Yes.
0: To have a peaceful death at home if they can. So that's what another thing we say, make a living will. And otherwise, if it's a patient, how many mothers, fathers, and malagaris, I want to die at home.
1: Yes.
0: Peaceful, your people holding your hand, having, you know, God's words told, whatever it is, you have that sort of a death. So that is a palliative care. I'm so glad that therefore now, from the newborn antenatal to the death, we do the whole life cycle in.
1: All I can say is wish you all the very best and we are so proud of you.
0: Thank you so much.
1: Thank you for your time.
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1: 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The visit will also reaffirm India's commitment towards advancing its broader strategic partnership with the European Union. In the first leg of the visit, the Prime Minister will reach the French city of Nice tonight for a bilateral meeting with President Emmanuel Macron tomorrow. The 2 leaders will also jointly inaugurate the Bharat Innovates event, which will bring together top innovation startups and venture capital funds from India, France, and other countries. In his departure statement, Mr. Modi said the focus of the visit will be on boosting economic as well as cultural linkages between India and France. Our correspondent covering the Prime Minister's visit to Nice has filed this report.
2: Nearly 10,000 Indian students are today studying in France, with both countries working towards 30,000 by 2030. In conversation with Akashvani, the Ambassador of India to France, Sri Sanjeev Sankla, emphasizes that the Prime Minister's upcoming visit is set to further deepen the people-to-people ties.
3: There is a core belief that key partnerships, for instance with France we have now a special global strategic partnership, they have to be driven by people-to-people relationship. There is only a certain point up to which the governments can push the relationship. So the relationship has to become much more organic, and that's why increasingly there's a focus on deepening these ties. They span a number of areas.
2: It is precisely the spirit of research, innovation and people-to-people connect that Bharat Innovates brings to Nice tomorrow, and with it the promise of a partnership that only grows stronger. Shailesh Menon for Akashvani News, Nice, France.
1: Union Home Minister Amit Shah today directed the High-Level Committee on Demographic Change to study the shift in population structure in border districts. Chairing the meeting of the committee, Mr. Shah also asked the panel to visit border areas, metro cities and industrial towns for an assessment of changes because of illegal migration and other unnatural causes. An AN-32 transport aircraft of the Indian Air Force crashed at the Jorhat Air Force Station in Assam this morning during a routine sortie claiming the lives of 5 air warriors. The Indian Air Force, IAF, said that a court of inquiry is being constituted to ascertain the cause of the accident. The IAF has expressed grief at the loss of lives. Defence Minister Rajnath Singh has also expressed grief over the loss of 5 air warriors. In a social media post, Mr. Singh said their courage and service to the nation will always be remembered with pride and gratitude. Mr. Singh said the nation stands firmly with them in this hour of grief. He also conveyed his heartfelt condolences to the bereaved families. The government has appointed Lieutenant General Dheeraj Seth as the next Chief of the Army Staff with effect from the afternoon of the 30th of June. He is presently serving as the Vice Chief of the Army Staff. The present Chief of Army Staff, General Upendra Dwivedi, is retiring from service the same day. The Indian Army today welcomed 481 new young officers as the 158th passing out parade was held with grandeur at the Indian Military Academy in Dehradun, Uttarakhand. President Draupadi Murmu reviewed the parade as the reviewing officer. Speaking on the occasion, the president said that the Indian Military Academy is a symbol of honor, courage and service to the nation. India has lodged a strong protest to the United States over U.S. Navy strikes on oil ship in the Gulf that killed three Indian sailors. External Affairs Minister Dr. S. Jayashankar spoke to the U.S. Secretary of State Marco Rubio and said that such lethal actions against commercial shipping are not justified. And in men's cricket, the toss for the first ODI of the three-match series between India and Afghanistan has been delayed due to rain in Dharamsala, Himachal Pradesh. The match was earlier scheduled to begin at 1:30 p.m. Star Indian batter and former skipper Rohit Sharma is expected to be in action in today's match. The remaining two matches of the series will be played in Lucknow and Chennai. And that is the end of this news bulletin.

0: Welcome to Employment News, your ultimate gateway to career success. I'm Lucy Gabriel, and I'm here to guide you through the latest job vacancies across various sectors and government recruitment updates to help you navigate the competitive job market. We begin with
1: J&K Development Finance.

0: with at least 50% marks from recognized universities and should have 15 years of post-qualification executive experience. Maximum age limit is 50 years as on 30th April 2026. Applications in the prescribed format must be submitted by 19th June 2026 through registered post or speed post to the corporation's Jammu office. Detailed eligibility conditions and application format is available on the corporation's website, that is at www.jkdfc.org. The Indian Pharmacopoeia Commission, IPC, an autonomous body under the Ministry of Health and Family Welfare, Government of India, has announced recruitment for 4 scientific assistant posts, 3 unreserved, 1 OBC through direct recruitment. The positions are placed in pay level 6, as per the 7 CPC. IPC plays a key role in developing and updating the Indian Pharmacopoeia, coordinating the Pharmaconvigilance Program in India, and ensuring drug safety standards nationwide. Candidates should not exceed 35 years of age, with age relaxations applicable as per government rules. Applications along with supporting documents must reach IPC Ghaziabad within 45 days of publication of this advertisement. Detailed qualification and application forms are available on the IPC website. Do refer to www.ipc.gov.in. The Institute of Serology, Kolkata, under the Ministry of Health and Family Welfare, has invited applications for 2 laboratory technician positions on a purely contractual basis under the project Implementation of Water Waste Surveillance for Multi-Pathogens Across India at the National Polio Laboratory. The engagement is initially for 2 years with a consolidated remuneration of 18,000 rupees per month plus HRA. Candidates should possess 12th pass with MLT and DMLT qualifications from a recognized institute and 2 years of relevant experience. The upper age limit is 28 years. Applications must reach the institute within 10 days of publication of this notification. The positions are temporary and do not confer any claim for regular employment. For details, do refer to the website, that is at www.dghs.mohfw.gov.in. The Institute of Hotel Management, Catering Technology and Applied Nutrition, IHM Goa, an autonomous institution under the Ministry of Tourism, Government of India, has announced a vacancy for assistant lecturer cum assistant instructor, 1 unreserved post. IHM Goa has also invited applications for 5 teaching associate positions on a contractual basis, comprising 3 unreserved, 1 OBC and 1 SC vacancies. The institute is looking for hospitality professionals and educators capable of teaching hotel management and catering subjects. Interested candidates should carefully review the eligibility requirements, application procedure available on the institute's website. Detailed eligibility criteria, qualifications and selection procedures available on the institute's website, that is at www.ihmgoa.gov.in. Mera Yuva Bharat, MY Bharat, an autonomous body under the Ministry of Youth Affairs and Sports, Government of India, has invited online applications for the post of Assistant Director, District Youth Officer. The posts are placed in pay level 10 as per the 7 CPC. Recruitment is open to eligible candidates appearing in UPSC Civil Services Examination 2024. Disclosure list available through the Pratibha Setu portal. Selected officers will contribute to youth engagement, leadership development, community participation and implementation of youth-centric government programs across districts. Detailed eligibility conditions, application procedures and important dates are available on the ministry's website. Please do go on to the website, that is at www.yas.gov.in. I repeat, it is www.yas.gov.in. And now we have the employment news in Hindi.
1: आकाशवाणी के समाचार सेवा प्रभाग से प्रस्तुत है रोजगार समाचार.

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1: India's journey towards becoming a developed nation is not only about economic growth, it is also about inclusion because the strongest nations are built when every citizen has the opportunity to contribute. And perhaps the most important change is that the communities once viewed as being on the margins are now increasingly becoming central to India's growth story.
0: बिल्कुल, और सफर जारी है, चुनौतियां अभी हैं, अभी बहुत काम करना बाकी है, लेकिन दिशा साफ है। कोई देश तब सबसे मजबूती से आगे बढ़ता है जब वह एकजुट होकर आगे बढ़ता है, और यही अंत्योदय का मूल भाव है। एक ऐसी सोच जिसमें तरक्की को इस आधार पर नहीं मापा जाता कि सबसे तेज व्यक्ति कितनी दूर तक जा सकता है, बल्कि इस आधार पर मापा जाता है कि समाज के सबसे अंतिम पायदान पर खड़ा व्यक्ति कितनी तरक्की कर सकता है।
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1: As Prime Minister Narendra Modi visits France this week, much attention is focused on the growing ties between India and France. Yet one of the oldest and most unexpected connections between the two countries may already be sitting in our kitchen jars. The humble Nice biscuit, enjoyed with cups of tea across India, carries with its name a remarkable story of cultural journeys between India and France. It is named after the beautiful Mediterranean city of Nice in southern France. More from our correspondent.
2: Nice is a sun-drenched city on the French Mediterranean coast. Somewhere in the 19th century, British biscuit makers borrowed its name for this coconut-flavored biscuit. The British brought it to India. After independence, Indian biscuit makers made it entirely their own, and over time, quietly and without ceremony, it became part of the furniture of Indian daily life. It is not alone in this quiet French inheritance. The palmier, that flaky caramelized pastry found in the Indian sweet shops and bakeries, takes its name from the French word for palm tree. It arrived without any announcement of its origins. People simply know it as the crunchy, flaky biscuit. It needs no introduction. It needs no translation. France and India have never seemed particularly close geographically. But in the biscuit tins of a billion homes, in the coconut sweetness of a Nice biscuit, dunked into a cup of chai, they have been sharing something quietly for nearly a century. A small edible reminder that the world has always been more connected than it appears. This is Shailishman for Akashvani News, Nice, France.
1: Listeners, the Central Water and Power Research Station, CWPRS, in Pune is celebrating its 110th Foundation Day. Jaya, you would recall it is a principal central agency to cater to the research and development needs of projects in the fields of water and energy resources development and waterborne transport. Today, CWPRS is one of the foremost organizations in the field of hydraulics and allied research. 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
3: The Central Water and Power Research Station, CWPRS, established in 1916 by the then Bombay Presidency as a special irrigation district, today is the leading national hydraulic research institute under the Ministry of Jal Shakti, Department of Water Resources, River Development and Ganga Rejuvenation. In its early days of formation, this institute played an important role by conducting outstanding research work for the Sukkur Barrage in Sindh, the largest largest irrigation project in the world from 1927 to 1932. With the dawn of independence and launching of planned development of water resources of the nation, CWPRS became the principal central agency to cater to the research and development needs of hydraulics and allied disciplines for evolving

0: 1 बजे निर्धारित था, लेकिन तेज बारिश के कारण टॉस अभी तक नहीं हो पाया है। ये मैच हिमाचल के धर्मशाला में खेला जाना है। इसके साथ ही ये समाचार बुलेटिन समाप्त हुआ।
1: This is Akashvani, the news read by Valsa Williams. Prime Minister Narendra Modi embarked on a 6-day visit today to France and Slovakia to further deepen bilateral ties with the two European countries. The visit will also reaffirm India's commitment towards advancing its broader strategic partnership with the European Union. On the first leg of the visit, the Prime Minister will reach the French city of Nice tonight for a bilateral meeting with President Emmanuel Macron tomorrow. The two leaders will also jointly inaugurate the Bharat Innovates event, which will bring together top innovation startups and venture capital funds from India, France and other countries. In his departure statement, Mr. Modi said the focus of the visit will be on boosting economic as well as cultural linkages between India and France. An AN-32 transport aircraft of the Indian Air Force crashed at the Jorhat Air Force Station in Assam this morning during a routine sortie, claiming the lives of 5 air warriors. Indian Air Force IAF said a court of inquiry is being constituted to ascertain the cause of the accident. The IAF has expressed grief at the loss of lives. Defence Minister Rajnath Singh has also expressed grief over the loss of 5 air warriors. In a social media post, Mr. Singh said their courage and service to the nation will always be remembered with pride and gratitude. Principal Secretary to the Prime Minister P.K. Mishra today said that India's cities must be economically productive, environmentally sustainable, socially inclusive, technologically advanced and institutionally resilient. Mr. Mishra said this while addressing the Golden Jubilee celebrations of the National Institute of Urban Affairs, NIUA, in New Delhi. The Principal Secretary said the NIUA has contributed significantly to shaping India's urban discourse, strengthening institutional capacities and supporting cities through evolving development transitions. Mr. Mishra said that India's progress in digital public infrastructure, financial inclusion, renewable energy, logistics and public service delivery has demonstrated both capability and confidence in managing large-scale transformation under the leadership of Prime Minister Narendra Modi.
2: This milestone today is not only an occasion to celebrate an institution, but also an opportunity to reflect on India's urban transformation and the path ahead as we move forward to achieve our goal of Viksit Bharat, envisioned by our Prime Minister. India's development journey today is defined by confidence, aspiration and unprecedented transformation across infrastructure, technology, governance and urbanization.
1: Union Transport Minister Nitin Gadkari today said the Ministry of Transport is emphasizing on employment generation alongside infrastructure development. Mr. Gadkari was addressing a press conference organized in Nagpur to highlight the achievements and developmental initiatives undertaken during the last 12 years of the central government under the leadership of Prime Minister Narendra Modi. Mr. Gadkari, while reviewing various welfare initiatives of the central government, stated that more than 58 crore bank accounts have been opened under the Pradhan Mantri Jan Dhan Yojana during the last 12 years. In the wake of the Nipah outbreak in Keralam, experts from the National Centre for Disease Control reached Kozhikode district today to review the containment measures. A 43-year-old man from Ramanathapuram who tested positive for the Nipah virus is undergoing ventilator support at Kozhikode Medical College Hospital. The first dose of monoclonal antibody treatment has been administered to the patient following the recommendation of the medical board. In the ICC Women's T20 World Cup, the Group B clash between Scotland and Ireland is currently underway at Old Trafford in Manchester. The Indian women's team will begin its campaign against arch-rivals Pakistan at Edgbaston in Birmingham tomorrow. Meanwhile, in men's cricket, the toss for the first ODI of the three-match series between India and

Afghanistan has been delayed due to rain in Dharamshala, Himachal Pradesh. The match was earlier scheduled to begin at 1:30 p.m. And with that, we end this news bulletin.

0: They visit to France and Slovakia today to further deepen bilateral ties with the two European countries. On the first leg of the visit, the Prime Minister will reach the French city of Nice tonight. Mr. Modi will hold bilateral talks with President Emmanuel Macron tomorrow. Both leaders will jointly inaugurate the Bharat Innovates event. In his departure statement, Mr. Modi said the focus of the visit to France will be on boosting economic as well as cultural linkages between the two countries. Our correspondent covering the Prime Minister's visit to Nice has filed this report.
1: Nearly 10,000 Indian students are today studying in France, with both countries working towards 30,000 by 2030. In conversation with Akashvani, the Ambassador of India to France, Sri Sanjeev Sankla, emphasizes that the Prime Minister's upcoming visit is set to further deepen the people-to-people ties.
2: There is a core belief that key partnerships, for instance with France we have now a special global strategic partnership, they have to be driven by people-to-people relationship. There is only a certain point up to which the governments can push the relationship. So the relationship has to become much more organic. And that's why increasingly there's a focus on deepening these ties. They span a number of areas.
1: It is precisely the spirit of research, innovation and people-to-people connect that Bharat Innovates brings to Nice tomorrow. And with it, the promise of a partnership that only grows stronger. Shailesh Menon for Akashvani News, Nice, France.
0: Union Home Minister Amit Shah today directed the High-Level Committee on Demographic Change to study the shift in population structure in border districts. Chairing the meeting of the committee, Mr. Shah also asked the panel to visit border areas, metro cities and industrial towns for an assessment of changes because of illegal migration and other unnatural causes. An AN-32 transport aircraft of the Indian Air Force crashed at the Jorhat Air Force Station in Assam this morning during a routine sortie, claiming the lives of five air warriors. Indian Air Force IAF said a court of inquiry is being constituted to ascertain the cause of the accident. Defence Minister Rajnath Singh has expressed grief over the loss of five air warriors in a social media post. Mr. Singh said their courage and service to the nation will always be remembered with pride and gratitude. The government has appointed Lieutenant General Dheeraj Seth as the next Chief of the Army Staff with effect from the 30th of this month. He is presently serving as the Vice Chief of the Army Staff. The present Chief of the Army Staff, General Upendra Dwivedi, is retiring from service the same day. Union Home Minister Amit Shah today said that Prime Minister Narendra Modi has nurtured a new culture of education, skills, innovation and start-ups across the country over the past 12 years. In a social media post, Mr. Shah said, India now has the world's second largest higher education network due to various policies undertaken by the Prime Minister. The five-day BRICS Agriculture Conference held in Indore, Madhya Pradesh came to a historic close today. At the end of the conference, the Indore Declaration was adopted unanimously. The declaration outlines key decisions on food security, farmer welfare, climate-friendly farming, agricultural trade and digital agriculture. Union Agriculture Minister Shivraj Singh Chauhan said that BRICS nations represent nearly half of the world's population and contribute around 42% of global agricultural output. He said the Indore Declaration is not just a document of agreement, but a symbol of the collective will and shared responsibility of BRICS nations. Union Minister of State for Information and Broadcasting, Dr. L. Murugan, has said that efforts are underway to implement the One Nation, One Election proposal in the country. Speaking to media persons in Puducherry today, Dr. Murugan said simultaneous elections would help reduce expenditure and ensure more efficient utilization of manpower and resources. In cricket, Afghanistan were 17 for 2 in 3 overs against India in a rain-affected first one-day international of the three-match series in Dharamshala. The match was reduced to 25 overs per side. After relentless rains delayed the start, India won the toss and elected to field first. And with that, we end this news bulletin.

0: Here's a disclaimer. The views and opinions expressed by experts in this program are their own and not those of Akashvani. Akashvani advises its listeners to do their own research or consult a registered professional before taking any investment decision. We further advise all listeners to exercise due diligence and rely on their own judgment for taking any financial decision. We move on to the first headline story now. Prime Minister Narendra Modi has left for France and Slovakia on a six-day visit. In his departure statement, Mr. Modi highlighted that France has a special place in India's strategic vision. Mr. Modi said the focus of the visit will be on boosting economic as well as cultural linkages between India and France. He added that the visit will energize India's strategic partnership with the European Union, where Slovakia is an important and valued member. Shishi, what could be on the anvil when it is said that there are going to be boosting of economic as well as cultural linkages between India and France?
1: So there are three parts of this visit. First is, of course, the G7 meeting, which has a lot of strategical significance as well as the economic significance. The second part is the a conference being organized at Nice, that is the India Innovate. And the third one is, of course, the bilateral agreement or bilateral talks between India and France. So I think the first one, when we talk about the G7, going by the current global situation, this meeting has a lot of significance. And since G7 comprise of all the major economy of the world, whether we talk

Aircraft of the Indian Air Force crashed at the Jorhat Air Force Station in Assam this morning during a routine sortie, claiming the lives of 5 air warriors. The Indian Air Force, IAF, said that a court of inquiry is being constituted to ascertain the cause of the accident. Defence Minister Rajnath Singh has expressed grief over the loss of 5 air warriors. In a social media post, Mr. Singh said their courage and service to the nation will always be remembered with pride and gratitude. Union Home Minister Amit Shah today directed the High-Level Committee on Demographic Change to study the shift in population structure in border districts. Chairing the meeting of the committee, Mr. Shah also asked the panel to visit border areas, metro cities and industrial towns for an assessment of changes because of illegal migration and other unnatural causes. Union Petroleum and Natural Gas Minister Hardeep Singh Puri said that the international situations related to the Iran, America and Israel war have increased the challenges in the petroleum sector that has led to hike in petrol prices. However, he said the central government has ensured that the citizens of the country should not be impacted with the price rise. Speaking to media in Ludhiana today, Mr. Puri termed the 12-year tenure of the country's Prime Minister Narendra Modi as people-centric and development-oriented. Union Minister for Labour, Employment, Youth Affairs and Sports, Dr. Mansukh Mandaviya, today stated that India's national budget has doubled, while the tax burden on citizens has significantly decreased over the past 12 years under Prime Minister Narendra Modi's governance. Addressing a press conference at Porbandar in Gujarat to mark the completion of 12 years of the Union government, Dr. Mandaviya highlighted sweeping transformations across infrastructure, social security and employment sectors. Union Minister of State for Information and Broadcasting, Dr. L. Murugan, has said that efforts are underway to implement the One Nation, One Election proposal in the country. Speaking to media persons in Puducherry today, Dr. Murugan said simultaneous elections would help reduce expenditure and ensure more efficient utilization of manpower and resources. The National Testing Agency, NTA, has launched the Pariksha Karma Yogi capacity building program for examination officials on the iGOT Karma Yogi Bharat platform. The initiative aims to strengthen supervision and invigilation processes for NTA examinations and to ensure the smooth, secure and standardized conduct of offline pen and paper-based tests. The NTA said that the course is designed for examination functionaries, particularly centre superintendents and invigilators who are involved in conducting NTA examinations, including NEET UG. The 5-day historic BRICS Agriculture Conference held in Indore, Madhya Pradesh came to a close today. At the end of the conference, the Indore Declaration was adopted unanimously. The declaration outlines key decisions on food security, farmer welfare, climate-friendly farming, agricultural trade and digital agriculture. And moving on to sports and cricket, Afghanistan were 132 for 3 in 14.3 overs against India in a rain-affected first one-day international of the three-match series in Dharamsala when reports last came in. India won the toss and elected to field first. And that is the end of this news bulletin.

BRICS nations represent nearly half the world's population and contribute around 42% of global agricultural output. He said the Indore Declaration is not just a document of agreement, but a symbol of the collective will and shared responsibility of BRICS nations. Union Petroleum and Natural Gas Minister Hardeep Singh Puri said that the international situations related to the Iran, America and Israel war have increased the challenges in the petroleum sector that has led to hike in petrol prices. However, he said that the central government has ensured that the citizens of the country should not be impacted with the price rise. Speaking to the media in Ludhiana today, Mr. Puri termed the 12-year tenure of the country's Prime Minister Narendra Modi as people-centric and development-oriented. The National Testing Agency, NTA, has launched the Pariksha Karmyogi Capacity Building Program for examination officials on the iGOT Karmyogi Bharat platform. The initiative aims to strengthen supervision and invigilation processes for NTA examinations and ensure the smooth, secure and standardized conduct of offline pen and paper-based tests. The NTA said that the course is designed for examination functionaries, particularly center superintendents and invigilators who are involved in conducting NTA examinations, including NEET UG. Union Minister of State for Information and Broadcasting Dr. L. Murugan has said that efforts are underway to implement the One Nation, One Election proposal in the country. Speaking to media persons in Puducherry today, Dr. Murugan said simultaneous elections would help reduce expenditure and ensure more efficient utilization of manpower and resources. An AN-32 transport aircraft of the Indian Air Force crashed at the Jorhat Air Force Station in Assam this morning during a routine sortie, claiming the lives of five air warriors. The Indian Air Force IAF said that a court of inquiry is being constituted to ascertain the cause of the accident. Defence Minister Rajnath Singh has expressed grief over the loss of five warriors. In a social media post, Mr. Singh said their courage and service to the nation will always be remembered with pride and gratitude. Southwest monsoon has further advanced into some parts of Karnataka, Telangana, Andhra Pradesh, some more parts of Odisha and some parts of South Chhattisgarh during the next 2 to 3 days. India Meteorological Department has forecast heavy rainfall over Andaman and Nicobar Islands, Kerala, Mahi, Odisha, Tamil Nadu, Puducherry, Karaikal and parts of northeastern region for the next 3 to 4 days. The Met Department has also forecast thunder squall over East Rajasthan till tomorrow. In men's cricket, Afghanistan have set a target of 195 runs for India in a rain-affected first one-day international of the three-match series in Dharamshala, Himachal Pradesh. Put into bat, Afghanistan were bowled out for 194 in 24.5 overs. Earlier, the match was reduced to 25 overs per side after relentless rains delayed the start. India won the toss and elected to field first. And that's the end of this news bulletin.

0: strategic sectors. Tomorrow at 2:30 p.m., Prime Minister Modi and President Macron will jointly inaugurate Bharat Innovates, India's flagship deep tech showcase in Europe. More than 120 Indian startups, along with global investors, CEOs and technology leaders, will participate in the event. Prime Minister Modi will also hold bilateral talks with President Macron. Discussions are expected to cover defense, artificial intelligence, space, trade, education and other global challenges. Here in Nice, expectations are high that the visit will inject fresh momentum into one of India's most trusted strategic partnerships. This is Shailesh Menon for Akashvani News, Nice, France.
1: On the second leg of his two-nation tour, Mr. Modi will travel to Slovakia tomorrow. During his two-day visit, Mr. Modi will meet Slovakian President Peter Pellegrini. He will also hold talks with his Slovakian counterpart Robert Fico in Bratislava. Slovak President Peter Pellegrini, in a social media post today, said that Prime Minister Modi's historic visit will open new opportunities for Slovakia-India cooperation. In a social media post, President Pellegrini stated that he is looking forward to welcome Mr. Modi in Bratislava. The Indian community in Bratislava is preparing a unique welcome for Prime Minister Modi during his maiden visit to Slovakia. We have more from our correspondent covering the Prime Minister's Slovakia visit.
2: As Slovakia prepares to host an Indian Prime Minister for the first time, members of the Indian community are making special arrangements to accord a grand welcome. Paintings, cultural programs and dance programs are being planned to mark the historic visit. Indian Ambassador to Slovakia, Apurva Srivastava, says the excitement is clearly visible among the Indian diaspora. Preparations are underway across the community and the national flags of India and Slovakia can be seen in the capital city, Bratislava. The enthusiasm has been further boosted by the significant increase in travel and exchanges between the two countries over the past 5 years. Bratislava's strategic location in Central Europe is also expected to help strengthen tourism links with India. Smithy M. Palluruthi for Akashvani News from Bratislava.
1: After concluding his Slovakia visit, Prime Minister Modi will return to France to take part in the G7 summit in the eastern part of the country in Evian on the 16th and 17th of this month. The White House today said U.S. President Donald Trump will meet Prime Minister Modi on Wednesday during the G7 summit. A senior administration official said discussions are expected to focus on economic growth, supply chains, artificial intelligence, investment partnerships, and a range of global security challenges. On the final leg, Prime Minister Modi will travel to Paris on the 18th of this month to attend Europe's largest technology and startup event, Viva Tech Summit. Mr. Modi is also expected to address the members of the Indian community in Paris. The 5-day BRICS Agriculture Conference concluded at Indore in Madhya Pradesh today. At the end of the conference, the Indore Declaration was adopted unanimously. The declaration outlines key decisions on food security, farmers' welfare, climate-friendly farming, agricultural trade, and use of smart technology in farming. Union Agriculture Minister Shivraj Singh Chauhan said that BRICS nations represent nearly half the world's population and contribute around 42% of global agricultural output. He said Indore Declaration is not just a document of agreement but a symbol of the collective will and shared responsibility of BRICS nations. We have a report.
3: 4 new institutional initiatives were announced at the conference. Under the first initiative, a network of centers of excellence will be set up for joint research on natural and regenerative farming with the Indian Institute of Farming Systems Research, playing a key role. The second initiative involves setting up a BRICS digital agriculture network to bring artificial intelligence and digital technology into farming, which will be coordinated by IIT Delhi. The third initiative will establish a global forum to protect farmers' rights related to seeds and to preserve traditional seed varieties. The fourth initiative will set up the BRICS Agri-N network for sharing agricultural inputs and genetic resources among member countries. With Abhinav Goyal's report, Prashant Kumar Sinha for Akashvani News.
1: Union Home Minister Amit Shah today directed the High-Level Committee on Demographic Change to study the shift in population structure in border districts. Chairing the meeting of the committee, Mr. Shah also asked the panel to visit border areas, metro cities and industrial towns for an assessment of changes because of illegal migration and other unnatural causes. an AI

0: N-32 transport aircraft of the Indian Air Force crashed at the Jorhat Air Force Station in Assam this morning during a routine sortie, claiming the lives of 5 air warriors. The Indian Air Force IAF has expressed grief at the loss of lives. In a social media post, IAF said Squadron Leader Prashant Singh, Flight Lieutenant Shubham Kumar, Sergeant Jitendra Sharma, Agniveer Vayu Khemaram Kumawat and Agniveer Vayu Danish Alam made the supreme sacrifice in the line of duty. The IAF said that a court of inquiry is being constituted to ascertain the cause of the accident. Defence Minister Rajnath Singh has also expressed grief at the loss of 5 air warriors. In a social media post, Mr. Singh said their courage and service to the nation will always be remembered with pride and gratitude. He also conveyed his heartfelt condolences to the bereaved families and said the nation stands firmly with them in this hour of grief. This is Akashwani giving you the news. For quick news updates round the clock, follow us on our X handle at AIR News Alerts. And for details of stories and more, log on to our website www.newsonair.gov.in and download News on AIR app. Welcome back. You're with us on the news at 9. The government has appointed Lieutenant General Dheeraj Seth as the next Chief of Army Staff with effect from the 30th of this month. He is presently serving as the Vice Chief of the Army Staff. The present Chief of the Army Staff, General Upendra Dwivedi, is retiring from service the same day. The Defence Ministry said in a statement that Lieutenant General Dheeraj Seth was commissioned into the Armoured Corps in December 1986 and has an extensive experience across the operational, strategic, capability development and institutional domains, contributing significantly to the Indian Army's combat effectiveness and long-term transformation over a distinguished military career spanning nearly 4 decades. India has undergone a remarkable transformation driven by the principles of Sabka Saath, Sabka Vikas, Sabka Vishwas and Sabka Prayas under the visionary leadership of Prime Minister Narendra Modi in the last 12 years. During this period, the Narendra Modi government carried out many flagship initiatives for the welfare and empowerment of the poor, farmers, women and youth. Akashwani News brings you a special feature, 12 Saal Vishwas Ke, Vikas Ke, Jan Kalyan Ke. Today we focus on the steps taken by the government to strengthen and celebrate the nation's cultural legacy.
1: Over the last 12 years, India's cultural journey has flourished. Government has undertaken numerous initiatives, both nationally and internationally, that have instilled a deep sense of pride in the country's cultural heritage among its people. The making of Kashi Vishwanath Corridor, Mahakal Lok Project, redevelopment of Ma Kamakhya Temple, reconstruction of Juna Somnath Temple, and establishment of Ram Temple in Ayodhya are the major highlights of the Modi government. Under the Museum Grant Scheme, the nation's cultural infrastructure has been upgraded by establishing 21 new museums and modernizing 23 existing ones. Over the years, the scheme has emerged as a key support system in Nagaland. Talking to Akashwani News, Mr. Talit Jmain, guide lecturer with the Nagaland's Department of Art and Culture, highlighted the benefits of the scheme in the state.
2: 2016-17 Museum Grant established, we upgraded a new annexe. There we have set up Games and Sports Gallery and then the Textile Gallery. Through the Museum Grant Scheme, the one thing, most impactful thing we can say is it gave us an opportunity to build new infrastructure to preserve our traditions and culture.
1: The Cultural Function and Production Grant have also emerged as one of the Cultural Ministry's key instruments for supporting cultural activities across the country. The Manipur Dramatic Union, the oldest proscenium theatre organization in Manipur, is gearing up to launch a series of new theatrical production. Talking to Akashwani News, Secretary of Dramatic Union Sorokhai Bam Sarat Chandra expressed gratitude to the government for sustaining regional arts through robust financial frameworks.
3: Since the inception of this organization, we have received from the Ministry of Culture so many production grants. Under this cultural production grant, under the new ministry, we have received, this year we have received 125 lakhs. We are very thankful to the government of India, particularly this Ministry of Culture.
1: India has taken big steps to protect its culture and share it with the world. Today, India's rich culture is not only shining at home, but also spreading light across the world. Aman Yadav, Akashwani News, Delhi.

0: Union Home Minister Amit Shah today said that Prime Minister Narendra Modi has nurtured a new culture of education, skills, innovation and startups across the country over the past 12 years. In a social media post, Mr. Shah said, India has the world's second largest higher education network due to various policy initiatives undertaken by the Prime Minister. Union Petroleum and Natural Gas Minister Hardeep Singh Puri today said that tensions arising from the conflict involving Iran, the United States and Israel have increased challenges in the global petroleum sector, leading to a rise in crude oil prices. Speaking to the media at Ludhiana in Punjab, Mr. Puri asserted that the centre has, however, taken measures to ensure that Indian citizens are not adversely affected by the increase in fuel prices. Mr. Puri described the 12-year tenure of Prime Minister Narendra Modi as people-centric and development-oriented. Manipur police notified that certain individuals and groups are creating, sharing and circulating unverified and provocative content on various social media platforms. In a social media post, Manipur police strongly advised the public not to believe, share or forward rumours or unverified content and to exercise caution while engaging with information circulating on social media. In men's cricket, Afghanistan have set a target of 195 runs for India in the rain-affected first one-day international ODI of the three-match series in Dharamshala, Himachal Pradesh. The match has been reduced to 25 overs per side after relentless rains delayed the start. In reply, India were 91 for 1 in 10.3 overs when reports last came in. Earlier put into bat, Afghanistan were bowled out for 194 in 24.5 overs. And now before we end the bulletin, the headlines once again. Prime Minister Narendra Modi to reach Nice tonight on first leg of two-nation visit to France and Slovakia to hold bilateral talks with French President Emmanuel Macron and jointly inaugurate Bharat Innovates tomorrow. Five Indian Air Force personnel killed in AN-32 aircraft crash at Jorhat in Assam. Five-day BRICS Agriculture Conference ends with unanimous adoption of Indore Declaration focusing on food security and smart technology in farming. Lieutenant General Dheeraj Seth appointed as country's next army chief. And in cricket, Afghanistan set a target of 195 runs for India in rain-marred first ODI of three-match series in Dharamshala. That is all in the news at 9. Good night.
1: Spotlight. This is Akashvani. In the program Spotlight, now we bring you a discussion on Bharat Innovates 2026, showcasing India's startup revolution to the world. The participants are Prasoon Sharma, entrepreneur and public policy expert, and Rajesh Lake, anchor.
2: Good evening and very warm welcome to Spotlight. I'm your host, Rajesh Lake, and today we are shining our spotlight on something truly extraordinary: India's unstoppable rise as a global startup powerhouse. Bharat Innovates 2026 is not just an event, it's a statement that India builds, that India scales, and that India leads. Speaking exclusively to Akashvani News, Sudipta Paul Chaudhary appreciated the government's initiatives in creating a platform like Bharat Innovates 2026. Let's hear what she had to say.
3: We are one of the quantum cybersecurity leaders globally. We are very grateful to Government of India and our mentors giving us this platform, because we were incubated 10 years back in IIT Madras. This is where, you know, we got our validation, and now last few years our products had been already deployed in India in various sectors of critical infrastructure, armed forces, not just in India but also globally.
2: Joining me today is Prasoon Sharma, one of India's most respected voices in the world of artificial intelligence. A warm welcome to Spotlight, Prasoon.
4: Namaskar.
2: Prasoon, India now has over 100 unicorns and thousands of deep tech startups. In your assessment, have we truly arrived as a global innovation destination, or are we still on the runway?
4: We have already arrived, and I think Bharat Innovate is India's definite global showcase where the country's most dynamic startups, academics, investors, policymakers come together to present scalable solutions. We are building, we are building for scale and also with cost effective ways, because a solution working in India can be deployed anywhere in the globe. And specifically in AI, we are solving real time problems on the ground, which we call frugal innovations, whether it's in fintech, deep tech, health tech, or even in areas like agriculture, food processing. So Bharat has already been there on the center stage, and Bharat Innovate 2026 is showcasing what abilities we have and what we have already achieved.
2: What is the single most important narrative that Indian founders must carry when they step onto the global stage?
4: I think the major one is that scale plus talent. India is a combination of one of the world's largest developer pools with serial entrepreneurship and a maturing investor ecosystem. That's the engine powering today's startup revolutions in India, which is making technology innovation in Bharat for the world.
2: Prasoon, from your perspective, when you speak to the international investors or tech leaders, what surprises them most about India's AI and startup landscape that they perhaps did not expect?
4: In one word, I would say frugal innovations, which is practical, which is deployed on the ground, and the cost of that innovations which we commercialize is unparalleled globally. Whether you compare with tech giants who have a lot of resources, but are innovators with minimum tech resources and with very on-ground, in-hand experience deploying solutions which are solving real-time problems, whether it's like irrigations, whether it's like in crimes using AI to monitor the things, monitoring the vehicles in transport. So in short, it's our frugal innovations with the real problem solving on the ground deployment capabilities.
2: Prasoon, often it is India versus China versus the US. How do you see the global AI power balance shifting over the next 5 years, and where does India fit in that map?
4: I think globally, if you talk about digital economy, there were two large digital economy, which we say mainly narrated by US, which is GAFAM. And GAFAM is like Google, Apple, Facebook, which is US dominated tech companies. And then Vertex is from Chinese side, Baidu, Alibaba, Tencent. Now there is a arrival of third digital economy, which is from India, which is responsible our a digital public infrastructure, whether it's UPI, which is world's largest financial transaction ecosystem, whether it's our the app which we use for vaccinations during COVID, that was our biggest medical record generating app or ecosystem. So this is the third alternative for the world from India, which is not just focusing on earning profits, it is focusing on digital public infrastructure for good of the common global citizen.
2: Okay. You know, many Indian startups are now building with AI at the core, not just using AI as a feature. What does that fundamental shift mean for the quality and scale of Indian innovation?
4: I think that will revolutionize the many categories and ecosystem within India also, especially with the support, government supports. Like, we have one of the cheapest access to GPUs thanks to Indian government. They have procured in bulk and providing it to startups. So like, we are doing things with 100 million, 200 million in initial user base, which is like equivalent to, like, there is a startup which is working for train inspection, finding faults in Indian Railways, and Indian Railways is carrying around 23 million passengers in a day, which is like equivalent to Australian populations. So this is a kind of scale our startups are doing. This is an IIT Kanpur based startup, and then there is other startup which is working on digital health records, where you just take one chargeable device and it can test around 500 plus patients in remote villages. So that's the kind of scale, and that's what Indian startups are capable of doing. They are taking this high-tech technology to the last mile, to the people in the last remotest villages. And this will not stop in India. It will go to further developing nations also. And that's

0: why the developing nations and world trust Indian solutions, because the core of Indian tech ecosystem, the digital public infrastructure, is built for good for common man.
1: We often hear the phrase AI for Bharat, building AI solutions not for the West alone, but rooted in India's unique challenges. Can you give us a concrete example of where you have seen this done brilliantly?
0: There are multiple examples. Like, there is a one startup which is building a yoga mat which senses your postures and it corrects your postures, with AI. So you don't need a physical trainer. You can use that yoga mat and you start doing your postures. It will sense your postures and then you correct that posture. So that's doing very well. There is another startup which is based on Ayurveda. Like, it's related to checking your nadi, which we say veins. And like previously, our, what we say, VAD and all, they used to prescribe by sensing that. So this particular startup is digitizing that Ayurveda intelligence and also sensing body vitals and converting them into, actionable or, recommendation of Ayurveda's related medicines and cure. So these are the real examples which are deployed. And they are working in India with masses.
1: What are the key sectors, Prasoon? You did mention a while back about agriculture. So whether it is healthcare, agriculture, fintech or education, where AI-driven Indian startups are making the most disruptive global impact right now?
0: I think in deep tech now, research-oriented base, because now Government of India is also focusing on more research oriented, where we have strong defensible IP, and that also come to in picture is defense related ecosystem in our startups. Like, we build our own anti-drone solutions, which is partially used in the Sindoor operations. We are building our own surveillance systems, whether it's imaginary or sound or vibration based. So I think defense, agriculture, and solutions which will improve common citizens' daily life and solve their problems which are they facing in routine, specifically from tier 3 or rural villages.
1: Speaking exclusively to Akashvani News, Chief Business Officer of FabHeads Automation, Nivas Vallavan, says he's eager to showcase the company's advanced carbon fiber automation solutions to a global audience. Let's hear what he said.
2: We are into developing automated solutions for carbon fiber for manufacturing parts out of composites. We make parts like airframes, some components for fighter jets, and all lightweighting components basically. So we predominantly are there in defense, space, and robotics and other sectors. So we are here at Bharat Innovates in Nice. We hope to showcase our innovations to the globe.
1: Now, we know that India has ambition and India has talent, but we also have challenges. Data privacy concerns, talent gaps, regulatory uncertainty. Which of these do you think poses the greatest threat to our startup revolution, and how should founders navigate it?
0: I think we still need to work on policy, where policymakers and startup ecosystem stakeholders should do partnership, pragmatic, outcome-focused policy solutions should be there, whether it's like regulatory sandboxes, incentives, public procurements, plus international collaborations for accelerating the Indian-made solutions for commercialization and global market entry. So I would say broadly in policy level, so that startups can navigate the domestic market as well as the global market.
1: A while back you mentioned about tier 2 and tier 3 cities and rural India, and that it needs to be available, AI needs to be available to every strata of the society and every nook and corner. But there is a growing concern that AI could widen the digital divide within India itself. How do we ensure that the benefits of this innovation revolution reach the tier 2, tier 3 cities in rural India?
0: I think it's partially already reached. Like, when you go to Mother Dairy or Sabji Wala, and when when you pay through UPI scanner and that voice comes how much you have paid, like 200, aapne 200 rupay ka bhugtan kiya. So that is a kind of partial AI which our common men or common citizens are already using, whether it's in tier 2 or even in villages. But just more such applications specifically for delivery.

0: delivering services, common services from government side, whether it's like some pension payments or, healthcare benefits or some, rural related employments, whether it's MNREGA. So they're also like, suppose they can बुक देयर वर्क बाय वॉइस नोट्स ओनली कि मैंने आज इतने से इतने बजे ये वाली रोड बनाई, तो दैट विल बी रिकॉर्डेड एज अ डिजिटल रिकॉर्ड. सो आई थिंक दीज काइंड ऑफ इनोवेशंस 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इनोवेटर्स टू build solutions in regional languages also, like Indian languages, whether it's in Gujarati, Bengali, and I met some startups from Arunachals and Northeast also. So they are building, like one of the startup is building a kind of a system which translates their regional language, cultural ethos. Like we say, there are like simple things we follow in our life, that we don't eat rice some days in a week, why we don't eat. So these kind of translation in English or other languages with logic, and they are also preparing a digital course for that, which can be enabled in schools and colleges on a payment basis.
1: Global tech giants like Google, Microsoft, Amazon are all investing heavily in India's AI space. Prasoon, according to you, is this a blessing for our startups, or does it risk overshadowing homegrown innovation?
0: I think we should build our own funds, and we shouldn't rely more on this foreign tech giants. But the practicality is, yes, they are investing heavily because they know India is the hub. India has the talent, and the startups which they are working in India are working on the ground. So kind of solutions they are building, that is practical. But we should build our own resources independent of these tech giants. Definitely, we should collaborate with them till an extent where we need their knowledge base rather than becoming their client or they are acquiring our innovations.
1: Thank you so much, Prasoon Sharma, for being with us on Spotlight.
0: Thanks a lot.
2: You were listening to a discussion on Bharat Innovates 2026, showcasing India's startup revolution to the world. The participants were Prasoon Sharma, entrepreneur and public policy expert, and Rajesh Lake, anchor. This program was produced and presented by the News Services Division of Akashvani.
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0: This is Akashvani, the news read by Valsa Williams. Prime Minister Narendra Modi will reach the French city of Nice tonight, marking the beginning of his six-day visit to France and Slovakia. The visit to the two European countries aims to further deepen bilateral ties and reaffirm India's commitment towards advancing its broader strategic partnership with the European Union. During his stay in Nice, Prime Minister Modi will hold bilateral talks with French President Emmanuel Macron tomorrow. Both leaders will also jointly inaugurate the Bharat Innovates event, which brings together top innovation startups and venture capital funds from across the world. Our correspondent covering the Prime Minister's visit to Nice has filed this report.
1: France occupies a special place in India's strategic vision. As Prime Minister Narendra Modi arrives in Nice tonight at 10:30 p.m., attention is focused on a series of high-level engagements aimed at deepening cooperation across innovation, technology and strategic sectors. Tomorrow at 2:30 p.m., Prime Minister Modi and President Macron will jointly inaugurate Bharat Innovates, India's flagship deep tech showcase in Europe. More than 120 Indian startups, along with global investors, CEOs and technology leaders, will participate in the event. Prime Minister Modi will also hold bilateral talks with President Macron. Discussions are expected to cover defense, artificial intelligence, space, trade, education and other global challenges. Here in Nice, expectations are high that the visit will inject fresh momentum into one of India's most trusted strategic partnerships. This is Shailesh Menon for Akashvani News, Nice, France.
0: On the second leg of his two-nation tour, Mr. Modi will travel to Slovakia tomorrow. During his two-day visit, Mr. Modi will meet Slovakian President Peter Pellegrini. He will also hold talks with his Slovakian counterpart Robert Fico in Bratislava. After concluding his Slovakia visit, Prime Minister Modi will return to France to take part in the G7 summit in the eastern part of the country in Avignon on the 16th and 17th of this month. The White House today said U.S. President Donald Trump will meet Prime Minister Modi on Wednesday during the G7 summit. The five-day BRICS Agriculture Conference concluded at Indore in Madhya Pradesh today. At the end of the conference, the Indore Declaration was adopted unanimously. The declaration outlines key decisions on food security, farmers' welfare, climate-friendly farming, agricultural trade and use of smart technology in farming. Union Agriculture Minister Shivraj Singh Chauhan

0: India's flagship deep tech showcase in Europe. More than 120 Indian startups, along with global investors, CEOs and technology leaders, will participate in the event. Prime Minister Modi will also hold bilateral talks with President Macron. Discussions are expected to cover defense, artificial intelligence, space, trade, education and other global challenges. Here in Nice, expectations are high that the visit will inject fresh momentum into one of India's most trusted strategic partnerships. This is Shailesh Menon for Akashvani News, Nice, France.
1: On the second leg of his two-nation tour, Mr. Modi will travel to Slovakia tomorrow. During his two-day visit, Mr. Modi will meet Slovakian President Peter Pellegrini. He will also hold talks with his Slovakian counterpart Robert Fico in Bratislava. The Slovak president, in a social media post today, said that Prime Minister Modi's historic visit will open new opportunities for Slovakia-India cooperation. President Pellegrini stated that he is looking forward to welcome Mr. Modi in Bratislava. Our correspondent reports that the Indian community in Bratislava is preparing a unique welcome for Prime Minister Modi during his maiden visit to Slovakia.
2: As Slovakia prepares to host an Indian Prime Minister for the first time, members of the Indian community are making special arrangements to accord a grand welcome. Paintings, cultural programs and dance programs are being planned to mark the historic visit. Indian Ambassador to Slovakia, Apurva Srivastava, says the excitement is clearly visible among the Indian diaspora. Preparations are underway across the community and the national flags of India and Slovakia can be seen in the capital city, Bratislava. The enthusiasm has been further boosted by the significant increase in travel and exchanges between the two countries over the past 5 years. Bratislava's strategic location in Central Europe is also expected to help strengthen tourism links with India. Smithy M. Palluruthi for Akashvani News from Bratislava.
1: After concluding his Slovakia visit, Prime Minister Modi will return to France to take part in the G7 summit in eastern part of the country in Yvonne on 16th and 17th of this month. The White House today said US President Donald Trump will meet Prime Minister Modi on Wednesday during the G7 summit. A senior administration official said discussions are expected to focus on economic growth, supply chains, artificial intelligence, investment partnerships, and a range of global security challenges. On the final leg, Prime Minister Modi will travel to Paris on 18th of this month to attend the Europe's largest technology and startup event, Viva Tech Summit. This is Akashvani. 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We bring you the top international news and updates around the globe. 5-day BRICS Agriculture Conference concluded at Indore in Madhya Pradesh today. At the end of the conference, the Indore Declaration was adopted unanimously. The declaration outlines key decisions on food security, farmers' welfare, climate-friendly farming, agricultural trade and use of smart technology in farming. In Pakistan-occupied Jammu and Kashmir, POJK, protests have intensified amid fears of Islamabad's bid to seize direct control. Although the Pakistani authorities have made an offer for talks, the Joint Awami Action Committee, JAAC, has not accepted it as they feel it is a futile exercise. The JAAC says holding talks has no meaning as the Pakistan establishment has never honored its assurances. The United States and Iran have indicated that they are closer than ever to reaching a framework agreement aimed at ending months of conflict in West Asia, although significant differences remain unsolved. While some reports suggested a formal signing could take place within days, Tehran has cautioned that no final decision has yet been taken and that negotiations remain subject to further consultations. More from our West Asia correspondent.
3: Even as military tensions persist across parts of West Asia, diplomatic efforts are gaining unprecedented momentum. Officials in Washington and Tehran say negotiations have entered their most advanced stage yet, raising hopes that a framework agreement could soon pave the way for broader regional de-escalation. A key element under discussion is a future management of the shipping through the Strait of Hormuz, with Iran and Oman reporting constructive consultations and indicating that a joint statement may be issued shortly. The optimism, however, comes against a backdrop of continued security challenges. U.S. Central Command says its forces intercepted several drones near commercial shipping routes in the Strait of Hormuz. Meanwhile, Israel carried out strikes in southern Lebanon following evacuation warnings issued to residents in several locations. Despite these developments, regional leaders and international mediators continue to push for diplomacy, with growing expectation that a successful U.S.-Iran understanding would help to reduce tensions across multiple

0: balance and create conditions for wider stability in West Asia. Vinod Kumar for World News from Dubai.
1: In FIFA World Cup 2026, Qatar will face Switzerland in a Group B clash at San Francisco Bay Area Stadium tonight. The match will start at 12:30 a.m. Indian Standard Time. In men's cricket, India defeated Afghanistan by 7 wickets in a rain-affected first one-day international of the three-match series in Dharamshala, Himachal Pradesh. Chasing 195 runs, India overhauled the target in 22.5 overs. Indian skipper Shubman Gill scored unbeaten 84 off 66 balls. Earlier put into bat, Afghanistan were bowled out for 194 in 24.5 overs. In the ICC Women's T20 World Cup, Scotland registered a convincing 40-run victory over Ireland in the Group B clash at Old Trafford, Manchester. The Indian women's team will begin its campaign against arch-rivals Pakistan at Edgbaston in Birmingham tomorrow. And now, before we close, here are the highlights of the bulletin. Prime Minister Narendra Modi to reach Nice tonight on first leg of two-nation visit to France and Slovakia to hold bilateral talks with French President Emmanuel Macron and jointly inaugurate Bharat Innovates tomorrow. Slovak President Peter Pellegrini says Prime Minister Modi's historic visit will open new opportunities for Slovakia-India cooperation. U.S. President Donald Trump to meet Prime Minister Modi and other world leaders during next week's G7 summit in France. Five-day BRICS agriculture conference ends with unanimous adoption of indoor declaration focusing on food security and smart technology in farming. And in Pakistan-occupied Jammu and Kashmir, protests intensified amid fears of Islamabad's bid to seize direct control. That concludes tonight's World News Bulletin. For more updates, stay tuned to Akashvani. Good night.

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1: 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Mr. Modi was accorded a warm welcome by senior French dignitaries. The visit to the two European countries aims to further deepen bilateral ties and reaffirm India's commitment towards advancing its broader strategic partnership with the European Union. During his stay in Nice, Prime Minister Modi will hold bilateral talks with French President Emmanuel Macron tomorrow. Both leaders will also jointly inaugurate the Bharat Innovates event, which brings together top innovation startups and venture capital funds from across the world. On the second leg of his two-nation tour, Mr. Modi will travel to Slovakia tomorrow. During his 2-day visit, Mr. Modi will meet Slovakian President Peter Pellegrini. He will also hold talks with his Slovakian counterpart, Robert Fico, in Bratislava. After concluding his Slovakia visit, Prime Minister Modi will return to France to take part in the G7 summit in the eastern part of the country in Auvergne on the 16th and 17th of this month. The White House today said US President Donald Trump will meet Prime Minister Modi on Wednesday during the G7 summit. A senior administration official said discussions are expected to focus on economic growth, supply chains, artificial intelligence, investment partnerships, and a range of global security challenges. The 5-day BRICS Agriculture Conference concluded at Indore in Madhya Pradesh today. At the end of the conference, the Indore Declaration was adopted unanimously. The declaration outlines key decisions on food security, farmers' welfare, climate-friendly farming, agricultural trade and use of smart technology in farming. Union Agriculture Minister Shivraj Singh Chauhan said that BRICS nations represent nearly half the world's population and contribute around 42% of global agricultural output. He said, Indore Declaration is not just a document of agreement, but a symbol of the collective will and shared responsibility of BRICS nations. Union Home Minister Amit Shah today directed the High-Level Committee on Demographic Change to study the shift in population structure in border districts. Chairing the meeting of the committee, Mr. Shah also asked the panel to visit border areas, metro cities and industrial towns for an assessment of changes because of illegal migration and other unnatural causes. An AN-32 transport aircraft of the Indian Air Force crashed at the Jorhat Air Force Station in Assam this morning during a routine sortie, claiming the lives of 5 air warriors. The Indian Air Force IAF has expressed grief at the loss of the lives. The IAF said that a court of inquiry is being constituted to ascertain the cause of the accident. Defence Minister Rajnath Singh has also expressed grief at the loss of 5 air warriors. The government has appointed Lieutenant General Dheeraj Seth as the next chief of the army staff with effect from 30th of

this month. He is presently serving as the Vice Chief of the Army Staff. The present Chief of the Army Staff, General Upendra Dwivedi, is retiring from service the same day. Union Petroleum and Natural Gas Minister Hardeep Singh Puri today said that tensions arising from the conflict involving Iran, the United States and Israel have increased challenges in the global petroleum sector, leading to a rise in crude oil prices. Speaking to the media at Ludhiana in Punjab, Mr. Puri asserted that the centre has, however, taken measures to ensure that Indian citizens are not adversely affected by the increase in fuel prices. As part of the celebrations leading up to the International Day of Yoga IDY 2026, the Ministry of Ayush, in collaboration with the Morarji Desai National Institute of Yoga and Hebbled, will organize a landmark global online yoga event tomorrow. The online yoga session will be held from 6:15 a.m. to 7:35 a.m. and is expected to witness participation from more than 130 countries. In men's cricket, India defeated Afghanistan by 7 wickets in a rain-affected first one-day international of the three-match series in Dharamshala, Himachal Pradesh. Chasing 195 runs, India overhauled the target in 22.5 overs. Indian skipper Shubman Gill scored unbeaten 84 of 66 balls. Earlier put into bat, Afghanistan were bowled out for 194 in 24.5 overs. And that is the end of this news bulletin.

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1: 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Mr. Modi was accorded a warm welcome by senior French dignitaries. The visit to the two European countries aims to further deepen bilateral ties and reaffirm India's commitment towards advancing its broader strategic partnership with the European Union. The Prime Minister will hold bilateral talks with French President Emmanuel Macron today. Both leaders will also jointly inaugurate the Bharat Innovates event, which brings together top innovation startups and venture capital funds from across the world. On the second leg of his two-nation tour, Mr. Modi will travel to Slovakia today. Mr. Modi will meet Slovakian President Peter Pellegrini. He will also hold talks with his Slovakian counterpart Robert Fico in Bratislava. After concluding his Slovakia visit, Prime Minister Modi will return to France to take part in the G7 summit in the eastern part of the country in Auvergne on the 16th and 17th of this month. The White House said US President Donald Trump will meet Prime Minister Modi during the G7 summit. A senior administration official said discussions are expected to focus on economic growth, supply chains, artificial intelligence, investment partnerships, and a range of global security challenges. The 5-day BRICS Agriculture Conference concluded at Indore in Madhya Pradesh. At the end of the conference, the Indore Declaration was adopted unanimously. The declaration outlines key decisions on food security, farmers' welfare, climate-friendly farming, agricultural trade and use of smart technology in farming. Union Agriculture Minister Shivraj Singh Chauhan said, Indore Declaration is not just a document of agreement but a symbol of the collective will and shared responsibility of BRICS nations. An AN-32 transport aircraft of the Indian Air Force crashed at the Jorhat Air Force Station in Assam yesterday during a routine sortie, claiming the lives of 5 air warriors. The Indian Air Force, IAF, has expressed grief at the loss of lives. The IAF said that a court of inquiry is being constituted to ascertain the cause of the accident. Defence Minister Rajnath Singh has also expressed grief at the loss of 5 air warriors. Union Petroleum and Natural Gas Minister Hardeep Singh Puri said that tensions arising from the conflict involving Iran, the United States and Israel have increased challenges in the global petroleum sector, leading to a rise in crude oil prices. Speaking to the media at Ludhiana in Punjab, Mr. Puri asserted that the centre has, however, taken measures to ensure that Indian citizens are not adversely affected by the increase in fuel prices. The Indian Space Research Organization Chairman V. Narayanan has informed that they have collaborated with the Department of Atomic Energy to develop an advanced artificial heating system that can protect lunar lander from the freezing weather of the moon. The Embassy of India in Abu Dhabi has announced a change in the outsourced service provider handling Indian passport, visa and consular services across the United Arab Emirates. According to an official statement, Al Hind Tours and Travels LLC will become the new service provider from 1st of July 2026. Meanwhile, the current providers BLS International Services Limited and SGIVS Global will continue accepting and processing applications until 30th of this month.

Part of the celebrations leading up to the International Day of Yoga IDY 2026, the Ministry of Ayush, in collaboration with the Morarji Desai National Institute of Yoga and HeBuild, will organize a landmark global online yoga event this morning. The online yoga session will be held from 6:15 a.m. to 7:35 a.m. and is expected to witness participation from more than 130 countries. In men's cricket, India defeated Afghanistan by 7 wickets in a rain-affected first one-day international of the three-match series in Dharamshala, Himachal Pradesh. Chasing 195 runs, India overhauled the target in 22.5 overs. Indian skipper Shubman Gill scored unbeaten 84 of 66 balls. Earlier put into bat, Afghanistan were bowled out for 194 in 24.5 overs. And that is the end of this news bulletin.

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1: This is Akashvani, the news read by Mehvash Fatima. Prime Minister Narendra Modi has arrived in Nice, France on the first leg of his two-nation visit to France and Slovakia. During his visit, the Prime Minister will hold bilateral talks with French President Emmanuel Macron today. Both leaders will also jointly inaugurate the Bharat Innovates event. Upon arrival, Mr. Modi received a warm and enthusiastic welcome from members of the Indian diaspora at Hotel Negresco. More from our correspondent.
2: Prime Minister Narendra Modi was accorded a vibrant community reception in Nice, where members of the Indian diaspora gathered in large numbers to welcome him. The Prime Minister also witnessed colorful performances featuring classical Indian dance forms such as Kathak, Odissi and Bharatanatyam, presented by French and Italian artists. Today at 2:30 p.m., Prime Minister Modi and French President Emmanuel Macron will jointly launch Bharat Innovates, a flagship platform showcasing India's innovation and startup ecosystem. The two leaders will also hold bilateral talks to review cooperation in key sectors including technology, defense, innovation and strategic affairs. From France, the Prime Minister will travel to Slovakia for the second leg of his visit. This is Shailesh Menon for Akashvani News, Nice, France.
1: Prime Minister Narendra Modi thanked the Indian diaspora in Nice, France for the warm welcome accorded to him. In a social media post, Mr. Modi described the gesture as memorable. He emphasized that despite being several kilometers away from home, the bond of the Indian diaspora with India remains as strong as ever. The 5-day BRICS Agriculture Conference concluded at Indore in Madhya Pradesh. At the end of the conference, the Indore Declaration was adopted unanimously. The declaration outlines key decisions on food security, farmers' welfare, climate-friendly farming, agricultural trade and use of smart technology in farming. Union Agriculture Minister Shivraj Singh Chauhan said, "Indore Declaration is not just a document of agreement, but a symbol of the collective will and shared responsibility of BRICS nations." Union Minister and Natural Gas Minister Hardeep Singh Puri said that tensions arising from the conflict involving Iran, the United States and Israel have increased challenges in the global petroleum sector, leading to a rise in crude oil prices. Speaking to the media at Ludhiana in Punjab, Mr. Puri asserted that the centre has, however, taken measures to ensure that Indian citizens are not adversely affected by the increase in fuel prices. The Indian Space Research Organisation Chairman, V. Narayanan, has informed that they have collaborated with the Department of Atomic Energy to develop an advanced artificial heating system that can protect lunar lander from the freezing weather of the moon. Addressing the CSIR RISE conclave in Bengaluru, the ISRO chief said that ISRO will now work with the Atomic Energy Department to develop a lunar lander that can survive on the moon for up to 200 days. An AN-32 transport aircraft of the Indian Air Force crashed at the Jorhat Air Force Station in Assam yesterday during a routine sortie, claiming the lives of 5 air warriors. The Indian Air Force has expressed grief at the loss of the lives. The IAAF said that a court of inquiry is being constituted to ascertain the cause of the accident. Defence Minister Rajnath Singh has also expressed grief at the loss of 5 air warriors. As part of the celebrations leading up to the International Day of Yoga, IDY 2026, the Ministry of Ayush, in collaboration with the Morarji Desai National Institute of Yoga and Habilt, will organize a landmark global online yoga event this morning. The online yoga session will be held from 6:15 a.m. to 7:35 a.m. and is expected to witness participation from more than 130 countries. In the ICC Women's T20 World Cup, India will begin its campaign against arch-rivals Pakistan at Edgbaston in Birmingham today. The match will begin at 7 p.m. Indian time. India has a dominant record against Pakistan in T20 internationals, leading the head-to-head contest with 13 wins from 16 matches. The month-long

tournament is being hosted across England and Wales, while the final will be played on 5th of next month at the iconic Lord's Cricket Ground. And that is the end of this news bulletin.

0: Prime Minister Narendra Modi has arrived in Nice, France on the first leg of his two-nation visit to France and Slovakia. During his visit, the Prime Minister will hold bilateral talks with French President Emmanuel Macron today. Both leaders will also jointly inaugurate the Bharat Innovates event. Upon arrival, Mr. Modi received a warm and enthusiastic welcome from members of the Indian diaspora at Hotel Negresco. More from our correspondent.
1: Prime Minister Narendra Modi was accorded a vibrant community reception in Nice, where members of the Indian diaspora gathered in large numbers to welcome him. The Prime Minister also witnessed colorful performances featuring classical Indian dance forms such as Kathak, Odissi and Bharatanatyam, presented by French and Italian artists. Today at 2:30 p.m., Prime Minister Modi and French President Emmanuel Macron will jointly launch Bharat Innovates, a flagship platform showcasing India's innovation and startup ecosystem. The two leaders will also hold bilateral talks to review cooperation in key sectors including technology, defense, innovation and strategic affairs. From France, the Prime Minister will travel to Slovakia for the second leg of his visit. This is Shailesh Menon for Akashwani News, Nice, France.
0: The White House said that US President Donald Trump will meet Prime Minister Narendra Modi during next week's G7 summit in France. A senior administration official said discussions are expected to focus on economic growth, supply chains, artificial intelligence, investment partnerships and a range of global security challenges. The 5-day BRICS Agriculture Conference concluded at Indore in Madhya Pradesh yesterday. At the end of the conference, the Indore Declaration was adopted unanimously. The declaration outlines key decisions on food security, farmers' welfare, climate-friendly farming, agricultural trade and use of smart technology in farming. The government has appointed Lieutenant General Dhiraj Seth as the next chief of the Army Staff with effect from the 30th of this month. He is presently serving as the Vice Chief of the Army Staff. The present Chief of the Army Staff, General Upendra Dwivedi, is retiring from service the same day. An AN-32 transport aircraft of the Indian Air Force crashed at the Jorhat Air Force Station in Assam yesterday during a routine sortie, claiming the lives of 5 air warriors. The Indian Air Force has expressed grief at the loss of lives. The IAF said that a court of inquiry is being constituted to ascertain the cause of the accident. Defence Minister Rajnath Singh has also expressed grief at the loss of 5 air warriors. The Indian Space Research Organization Chairman V. Narayanan has informed that they have collaborated with the Department of Atomic Energy to develop an advanced artificial heating system that can protect lunar lander from the freezing weather of the moon. Addressing the CSIR RISE conclave in Bengaluru, the ISRO chief said that ISRO will now work with Atomic Energy Department to develop a lunar lander that can survive on the moon for up to 200 days. As part of the celebrations leading up to the International Day of Yoga 2026, the Ministry of Ayush, in collaboration with Morarji Desai National Institute of Yoga, MDNIY, and Habilt, will organize a landmark global online yoga event this morning. The online yoga session will be held from 6:15 a.m. to 7:35 a.m. and is expected to witness participation from more than 130 countries. The United States and Iran have indicated that they are closer than ever to reaching a framework agreement aimed at ending months of conflict in West Asia, although significant differences remain unresolved. Officials from both countries say the text of a proposed memorandum of understanding has largely been agreed in principle, with discussions continuing on key issues. In the ICC Women's T20 World Cup, India will begin its campaign against arch-rival Pakistan at Edgbaston in Birmingham today. The match will begin at 7 p.m. Indian time. In men's cricket, India defeated Afghanistan by 7 wickets in a rain-affected first one-day international of a 3-match series in Dharamshala, Himachal Pradesh yesterday. And in FIFA World Cup 2026, the match between Qatar and Switzerland in a Group B is underway at San Francisco Bay Area Stadium. Switzerland is leading by 1 goal against Qatar. Today, Brazil and Morocco in Group C will clash at 3:30 a.m. Indian Standard Time. Haiti and Scotland, also in Group C, will clash at 6:30 a.m. IST. And that is the end of this news bulletin.

0: members of the Indian diaspora at Hotel Negresco. More from our correspondent.
1: Prime Minister Narendra Modi was accorded a vibrant community reception in Nice, where members of the Indian diaspora gathered in large numbers to welcome him. The Prime Minister also witnessed colorful performances featuring classical Indian dance forms such as Kathak, Odissi and Bharatanatyam, presented by French and Italian artists. Today at 2:30 p.m., Prime Minister Modi and French President Emmanuel Macron will jointly launch Bharat Innovates, a flagship platform showcasing India's innovation and startup ecosystem. The two leaders will also hold bilateral talks to review cooperation in key sectors including technology, defense, innovation and strategic affairs. From France, the Prime Minister will travel to Slovakia for the second leg of his visit. This is Shailesh Menon for Akashwani News, Nice, France.
0: The White House said that US President Donald Trump will meet Prime Minister Narendra Modi during next week's G7 summit in France. A senior administration official said discussions are expected to focus on economic growth, supply chains, artificial intelligence, investment partnerships, and a range of global security challenges. The five-day BRICS Agriculture Conference concluded at Indore in Madhya Pradesh. At the end of the conference, the Indore Declaration was adopted unanimously. The declaration outlines key decisions on food security, farmers' welfare, climate-friendly farming, agricultural trade and use of smart technology in farming. Union Agriculture Minister Shivraj Singh Chauhan said, "Indore Declaration is not just a document of agreement, but a symbol of the collective will and shared responsibility of BRICS nations." The government has appointed Lieutenant General Dheeraj Seth as the next Chief of the Army Staff with effect from the 30th of this month. He is presently serving as the Vice Chief of the Army Staff. The present Chief of the Army Staff, General Upendra Dwivedi, is retiring from service the same day. An AN-32 transport aircraft of the Indian Air Force crashed at the Jorhat Air Force Station in Assam yesterday during a routine sortie, claiming the lives of five air warriors. The Indian Air Force IAF has expressed grief at the loss of lives. The IAF said that a court of inquiry is being constituted to ascertain the cause of the accident. Defence Minister Rajnath Singh has also expressed grief at the loss of five air warriors. The Indian Space Research Organization Chairman V. Narayanan has informed that they have collaborated with the Department of Atomic Energy to develop an advanced artificial heating system that can protect lunar lander from the freezing weather of the moon. Addressing the CSIR RISE conclave in Bengaluru, the ISRO chief said that ISRO will now work with the Atomic Energy Department to develop a lunar lander that can survive on the moon for up to 200 days. As part of the celebrations leading up to the International Day of Yoga, IDY 2026, the Ministry of Ayush, in collaboration with the Morarji Desai National Institute of Yoga, MDNIY, and Habilt, will organize a landmark global online yoga event this morning. The online yoga session will be held from 6:15 a.m. to 7:35 a.m. and is expected to witness participation from more than 130 countries. The United States and Iran have indicated that they are closer than ever to reaching a framework agreement aimed at ending months of conflict in West Asia, although significant differences remain unresolved. Officials from both the countries say the text of a proposed memorandum of understanding has largely been agreed in principle, with discussions continuing on key issues. In the ICC Women's T20 World Cup, India will begin its campaign against arch rivals Pakistan at Edgbaston in Birmingham today. The match will begin at 7 p.m. Indian time. In men's cricket, India defeated Afghanistan by 7 wickets in a rain-affected first one-day international of the three-match series in Dharamshala, Himachal Pradesh yesterday. And that is the end of this news bulletin.

0: from members of the Indian diaspora at Hotel Negresco. More from our correspondent.
1: Prime Minister Narendra Modi was accorded a vibrant community reception in Nice, where members of the Indian diaspora gathered in large numbers to welcome him. The Prime Minister also witnessed colorful performances featuring classical Indian dance forms such as Kathak, Odissi and Bharatanatyam, presented by French and Italian artists. Today at 2:30 p.m., Prime Minister Modi and French

0: For Akashwani News, Nice, France.
1: The Prime Minister thanked Indian diaspora in Nice, France for the warm welcome accorded to him. In a social media post, Mr. Modi described the gesture as memorable. He emphasized that despite being several kilometers away from home, the bond of the Indian diaspora with India remains as strong as ever. The White House said that US President Donald Trump will meet Prime Minister Narendra Modi during next week's G7 summit in France. A senior administration official said discussions are expected to focus on economic growth, supply chains, artificial intelligence, investment partnerships, and a range of global security challenges. The five-day BRICS Agriculture Conference concluded at Indore in Madhya Pradesh yesterday. At the end of the conference, the Indore Declaration was adopted unanimously. The declaration outlines key decisions on food security, farmers' welfare, climate-friendly farming, agricultural trade, and use of smart technology in farming. The government has appointed Lieutenant General Dheeraj Seth as the next chief of the army staff with effect from the 30th of this month. He is presently serving as the vice chief of the army staff. The present chief of the army staff, General Upendra Dwivedi, is retiring from service the same day. An AN-32 transport aircraft of the Indian Air Force crashed at the Jorhat Air Force Station in Assam yesterday during a routine sortie claiming the lives of five air warriors. The Indian Air Force, IAF, has expressed grief at the loss of lives. The IAF said that a court of inquiry is being constituted to ascertain the cause of the accident. Defence Minister Rajnath Singh has also expressed grief at the loss of five air warriors. The Indian Space Research Organization Chairman V. Narayanan has informed that they have collaborated with the Department of Atomic Energy to develop an advanced artificial heating system that can protect lunar lander from the freezing weather of the moon. Addressing the CSIR RISE conclave in Bengaluru, the ISRO chief said that ISRO will now work with the Atomic Energy Department to develop a lunar lander that can survive on the moon for up to 200 days. As part of the celebrations leading up to the International Day of Yoga 2026, the Ministry of Ayush, in collaboration with the Morarji Desai National Institute of Yoga and Habit, will organize a landmark global online yoga event this morning. The online yoga session will be held from 6:15 a.m. to 7:35 a.m. and is expected to witness participation from more than 130 countries. The United States and Iran have indicated that they are closer than ever to reaching a framework agreement aimed at ending months of conflict in West Asia, although significant differences remain unresolved. Officials from both countries say the text of a proposed memorandum of understanding has largely been agreed in principle, with discussions continuing on key issues. And in the third day of the FIFA World Cup 2026, the match between Qatar and Switzerland in a Group B ended in a draw. And that is the end of this news bulletin.

0: deepen economic ties.
1: So the visit of Prime Minister to Slovakia is going to be a historical one because this will be the first ever visit by any Indian Prime Minister to Slovakia. So we are all looking forward for this visit, and this is likely to enhance not only the political relations but also deepen economic engagements and open new avenues for cooperation in various sectors like defense, clean technologies, cybersecurity, tourism and people-to-people contact.
0: The White House has said that US President Donald Trump will meet Prime Minister Narendra Modi and other world leaders during next week's G7 summit in France. A senior administration official said discussions are expected to focus on economic growth, supply chains, artificial intelligence, investment partnerships, and a range of global security challenges. On Wednesday, President Trump is scheduled to hold a bilateral meeting with Prime Minister Modi before joining a working lunch attended by G7 leaders, outreach partners, and technology executives. The government has appointed Lieutenant General Dheeraj Seth as the next Chief of the Army Staff with effect from the 30th of this month. He is presently serving as the Vice Chief of the Army Staff. The present Chief of the Army Staff, General Upendra Dwivedi, is retiring from service the same day. An AN-32 transport aircraft of the Indian Air Force crashed at the Jorhat Air Force Station in Assam yesterday during a routine sortie, claiming the lives of 5 air warriors. The Indian Air Force, IAF, has expressed grief at the loss of lives. The IAF said that a court of inquiry is being constituted to ascertain the cause of accident. Defence Minister Rajnath Singh has also expressed grief at the loss of air warriors. The Indian Space Research Organisation Chairman V. Narayanan has informed that they have collaborated with the Department of Atomic Energy to develop an advanced artificial heating system that can protect lunar lander from the freezing weather of the moon. Addressing the CSIR RISE conclave in Bengaluru, the ISRO chief said that ISRO will now work with the Atomic Energy Department to develop a lunar lander that can survive on the moon for up to 200 days. As part of the celebrations leading up to the International Day of Yoga 2026, the Ministry of AYUSH, in collaboration with the Morarji Desai National Institute of Yoga, MDNIY, and Habilt, will organize a landmark global online yoga event today. The online yoga session will be held from 6:15 a.m. to 7:35 a.m. and is expected to witness participation from more than 130 countries. And in the ICC Women's T20 World Cup, India will begin its campaign against arch rivals Pakistan at Edgbaston in Birmingham today. The match will begin at 7 p.m. Indian Standard Time. And that is the end of this news bulletin.